0: set to hold its biggest home defense exercise in decades next year to prepare the country for the possibility of war with Russia and other threats. The war game, Operation Elbistan Shadow, will test the country's response to hybrid attacks that fall short of conventional war. Karen von Hippel, former Director General at the Royal United Services Institute, now heads defense and security consultancy Arden Strategies.
1: I think over the last decade or so, we've seen a huge increase in hybrid attacks by Russia in particular. Hybrid meaning it's everything short of something that would cause a war. So we've seen cyber attacks, we've seen assassinations and attempted assassinations. We've seen arson, including on the prime minister's home. We've seen cables being dug up. All of these are done on purpose. They're all done to provoke, but they know that they're not quite the same as, you know, launching an air missile, which would cause a military response. And we haven't been doing enough to respond. And so I think this exercise is really important because the public just isn't aware enough of the threat. And if they're not aware enough of the threat, they're not going to support increases in defense spending.
0: That need for a national conversation on defense spending was reportedly articulated by the editors of the country's Strategic Defense Review. Some of them last year privately urged Sir Keir Starmer to do more to engage in a national dialogue over the reasons for expanded defence spending. With FSN Spotlight, I'm Simon Marks.
2: And the main news again, Iran's military has threatened to crush all infrastructure across the Middle East if the US president carries out his warning to strike Iranian bridges and power plants. Canadian wildfire smoke has worsened sharply across the US, pushing the air quality index higher. And Ukraine's President Volodymyr Zelensky has been facing domestic unrest following a shake-up in his defence ministry. From bureaus worldwide, this is FSN.
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0: From Feature Story News in Washington, I'm Nick Harper. Iran's military command has threatened to crush all infrastructure across the Middle East if the United States carries out its warning to strike Iranian bridges and power plants. It comes as the US has expanded its bombing campaign into northern Iran. The escalating conflict has also exposed growing tensions between Washington and its closest regional ally, with US Vice President J.D. Vance publicly acknowledging that elements within the Israeli government have tried to steer American war policy. Ever since, Jagruti Dave has more from Washington.
1: There are a lot of people in the US and Israel, critics who say that the deal did not do enough to curb Iran's missile program. So J.D. Vance said, "I know beyond a shadow of a doubt that there have been people within the Israeli government who are trying to shift us away from that policy." But he also went on to say there are many countries and allies, as well as adversaries of the United States, who try to influence American policy. And he says that's just a fact of being a political leader.
0: Meanwhile, Pakistan's Foreign Office says the Memorandum of Understanding agreed between the US and Iran is facing challenges. That amid the heightened regional tension. The diplomatic pressures coincide with a deteriorating security situation for the Pakistanis at home. Six police officers were among 10 people injured in a car bombing at a police station in Banu on Thursday. Pakistan's foreign minister is currently on a trip to China, where he's expected to discuss the issues. As FSN's Hira Mustafa reports from Islamabad.
2: From the past few years, Pakistan is fighting a war on terrorism ever since the U.S. troops has withdrawn from Afghanistan. So the militant groups have ramped up the terrorist operations in Pakistan's southwestern province.
0: Canadian wildfire smoke has worsened sharply across the United States this Thursday, with Detroit recording an air quality index of roughly 600. That's more than double the federal hazardous threshold. Troops from more than two dozen nations from the Coalition of the Willing have taken part in extended French Bastille Day celebrations. A parade has shown the deepening military commitment that France and the Coalition of Willing Nations has towards Ukraine. However, Ukraine's President Volodymyr Zelensky is now facing domestic unrest at home over a shake-up of his defence ministry. FSN's Ross Cullen has more.
3: Hundreds of people have been demonstrating against the decision to remove Mykhailo Fedorov, a young but popular minister credited with cracking down on corruption at the Defence Ministry and using data to analyse performance on the front line. He's also overseen an improvement in Ukraine's armed forces' positions against Russia and an escalated campaign of strikes and sabotage tactics on the occupied Crimean Peninsula.
0: From Bureaus Worldwide, this is FSN.
4: With FSN Spotlight, I'm Simon Marks. The UK is set to hold its biggest home defence exercise in decades next year to prepare the country for the possibility of war with Russia and other threats. The war game, Operation Elbistan Shadow, will test the country's response to hybrid attacks that fall short of conventional war. Karen von Hippel, former Director General at the Royal United Services Institute, now heads defence and security consultancy Arden Strategies.
5: I think over the last decade or so, we've seen a huge increase in hybrid attacks by Russia in particular. Hybrid meaning it's everything short of something that would cause a war. So we've seen cyber attacks, we've seen assassinations and attempted assassinations, we've seen arson, including on the prime minister's home. We've seen cables being dug up. All of these are done on purpose. They're all done to provoke, but they know that they're not quite the same as, you know, launching an air missile, which would cause a military response. And we haven't been doing enough to respond. And so I think this exercise is really important because the public just isn't aware enough of the threat. And if they're not aware enough of the threat, they're not going to support increases in defense spending.
4: That need for a national conversation on defense spending was reportedly articulated by the editors of the country's Strategic Defense Review. Some of them last year privately urged Sir Keir Starmer to do more to engage in a national dialogue over the reasons for expanded defence spending. With FSN Spotlight, I'm Simon Marks.
0: And the main news again, Iran's military has threatened to crush all infrastructure across the Middle East if the US president carries out his warning to strike Iranian bridges and power plants. Canadian wildfire smoke has worsened sharply across the US, pushing the air quality index higher. And Ukraine's President Volodymyr Zelensky has been facing domestic unrest following a shake-up in his defence ministry. From Bureaus Worldwide, this is FSN.
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0: Have you been a good little boy?
1: Yes.
2: Yes.
0: How old are you, Billy?
2: I'm 26. I'm an entertainment lawyer in Beverly Hills.

0: From Feature Story News in Washington, I'm Nick Harper. Iran's military command has threatened to crush all infrastructure across the Middle East if the United States carries out its warning to strike Iranian bridges and power plants. It comes as the US has expanded its bombing campaign into northern Iran. The escalating conflict has also exposed growing tensions between Washington and its closest regional ally, with US Vice President J.D. Vance publicly acknowledging that elements within the Israeli government have tried to steer American war policy. Ever since, Jagruti Dave has more from Washington.
1: There are a lot of people in the US and Israel, critics who say that the deal did not do enough to curb Iran's missile program. So J.D. Vance said, "I know beyond a shadow of a doubt that there have been people within the Israeli government who are trying to shift us away from that policy." But he also went on to say there are many countries and allies, as well as adversaries of the United States, who try to influence American policy. And he says that's just a fact of being a political leader.
0: Meanwhile, Pakistan's Foreign Office says the Memorandum of Understanding agreed between the US and Iran is facing challenges. That amid the heightened regional tension. The diplomatic pressures coincide with a deteriorating security situation for the Pakistanis at home. Six police officers were among 10 people injured in a car bombing at a police station in Banu on Thursday. Pakistan's foreign minister is currently on a trip to China, where he's expected to discuss the issues. As FSN's Hira Mustafa reports from Islamabad.
2: From the past few years, Pakistan is fighting a war on terrorism ever since the U.S. troops has withdrawn from Afghanistan. So the militant groups have ramped up the terrorist operations in Pakistan's southwestern province.
0: Canadian wildfire smoke has worsened sharply across the United States this Thursday, with Detroit recording an air quality index of roughly 600. That's more than double the federal hazardous threshold. Troops from more than two dozen nations from the Coalition of the Willing have taken part in extended French Bastille Day celebrations. A parade has shown the deepening military commitment that France and the Coalition of Willing Nations has towards Ukraine. However, Ukraine's President Volodymyr Zelensky is now facing domestic unrest at home over a shake-up of his defence ministry. Ever since, Ross Cullen has more.
3: Hundreds of people have been demonstrating against the decision to remove Mykhailo Fedorov, a young but popular minister credited with cracking down on corruption at the Defence Ministry and using data to analyse performance on the front line. He's also overseen an improvement in Ukraine's armed forces' positions against Russia and an escalated campaign of strikes and sabotage tactics on the occupied Crimean Peninsula.
0: From Bureaus Worldwide, this is FSN.
4: With FSN Spotlight, I'm Simon Marks. The UK is set to hold its biggest home defence exercise in decades next year to prepare the country for the possibility of war with Russia and other threats. The war game, Operation Elbistan Shadow, will test the country's response to hybrid attacks that fall short of conventional war. Karen von Hippel, former Director General at the Royal United Services Institute, now heads defence and security consultancy Arden Strategies.
5: I think over the last decade or so, we've seen a huge increase in hybrid attacks by Russia in particular. Hybrid meaning it's everything short of something that would cause a war. So we've seen cyber attacks, we've seen assassinations and attempted assassinations, we've seen arson, including on the Prime Minister's home, we've seen cables being dug up. All of these are done on purpose. They're all done to provoke, but they know that they're not quite the same as, you know, launching an air missile, which would cause a military response. And we haven't been doing enough to respond. And so I think this exercise is really important because the public just isn't aware enough of the threat. And if they're not aware enough of the threat, they're not going to support increases in defense spending.
4: That need for a national conversation on defense spending was reportedly articulated by the editors of the country's Strategic Defense Review. Some of them last year privately urged Sir Keir Starmer to do more to engage in a national dialogue over the reasons for expanded defence spending. With FSN Spotlight, I'm Simon Marks.
0: And the main news again, Iran's military has threatened to crush all infrastructure across the Middle East if the US president carries out his warning to strike Iranian bridges and power plants. Canadian wildfire smoke has worsened sharply across the US, pushing the air quality index higher. And Ukraine's President Volodymyr Zelensky has been facing domestic unrest following a shake-up in his defence ministry. From Bureaus Worldwide, this is FSN.
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0: From Feature Story News in Washington, I'm Nick Harper. Iran's military command has threatened to crush all infrastructure across the Middle East if the United States carries out its warning to strike Iranian bridges and power plants. It comes as the US has expanded its bombing campaign into northern Iran. The escalating conflict has also exposed growing tensions between Washington and its closest regional ally, with US Vice President J.D. Vance publicly acknowledging that elements within the Israeli government have tried to steer American war policy. Ever since, Jagruti Dave has more from Washington.
1: There are a lot of people in the US and Israel, critics who say that the deal did not do enough to curb Iran's missile program. So J.D. Vance said, "I know beyond a shadow of a doubt that there have been people within the Israeli government who are trying to shift us away from that policy." But he also went on to say there are many countries and allies, as well as adversaries of the United States, who try to influence American policy. And he says that's just a fact of being a political leader.
0: Meanwhile, Pakistan's Foreign Office says the Memorandum of Understanding agreed between the US and Iran is facing challenges, that amid the heightened regional tension. The diplomatic pressures coincide with a deteriorating security situation for the Pakistanis at home. Six police officers were among 10 people injured in a car bombing at a police station in Banu on Thursday. Pakistan's foreign minister is currently on a trip to China, where he's expected to discuss the issues, as FSN's Hira Mustafa reports from Islamabad.
2: From the past few years, Pakistan is fighting a war on terrorism ever since the U.S. troops has withdrawn from Afghanistan. So the militant groups have ramped up the terrorist operations in Pakistan's southwestern province.
0: Canadian wildfire smoke has worsened sharply across the United States this Thursday, with Detroit recording an air quality index of roughly 600. That's more than double the federal hazardous threshold. Troops from more than two dozen nations from the Coalition of the Willing have taken part in extended French Bastille Day celebrations. A parade has shown the deepening military commitment that France and the Coalition of Willing Nations has towards Ukraine. However, Ukraine's President Volodymyr Zelensky is now facing domestic unrest at home over a shake-up of his defence ministry. Ever since, Ross Cullen has more.
3: Hundreds of people have been demonstrating against the decision to remove Mykhailo Fedorov, a young but popular minister credited with cracking down on corruption at the Defence Ministry and using data to analyse performance on the front line. He's also overseen an improvement in Ukraine's armed forces' positions against Russia and an escalated campaign of strikes and sabotage tactics on the occupied Crimean Peninsula.
0: From Bureaus Worldwide, this is FSN.
4: With FSN Spotlight, I'm Simon Marks. The UK is set to hold its biggest home defence exercise in decades next year to prepare the country for the possibility of war with Russia and other threats. The war game, Operation Elbiston Shadow, will test the country's response to hybrid attacks that fall short of conventional war. Karen von Hippel, former Director General at the Royal United Services Institute, now heads defence and security consultancy Arden Strategies.
5: I think over the last decade or so, we've seen a huge increase in hybrid attacks by Russia in particular. Hybrid meaning it's everything short of something that would cause a war. So we've seen cyber attacks, we've seen assassinations and attempted assassinations, we've seen arson, including on the prime minister's home, we've seen cables being dug up. All of these are done on purpose. They're all done to provoke, but they know that they're not quite the same as, you know, launching an air missile, which would cause a military response. And we haven't been doing enough to respond. And so I think this exercise is really important because the public just isn't aware enough of the threat. And if they're not aware enough of the threat, they're not going to support increases in defense spending.
4: That need for a national conversation on defense spending was reportedly articulated by the editors of the country's Strategic Defense Review. Some of them last year privately urged Sir Keir Starmer to do more to engage in a national dialogue over the reasons for expanded defence spending. With FSN Spotlight, I'm Simon Marks.
0: And the main news again, Iran's military has threatened to crush all infrastructure across the Middle East if the US president carries out his warning to strike Iranian bridges and power plants. Canadian wildfire smoke has worsened sharply across the US, pushing the air quality index higher. And Ukraine's President Volodymyr Zelensky has been facing domestic unrest following a shake-up in his defence ministry. From Bureaus Worldwide, this is FSF.
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Calabrese do the mambo like a crazy with a hey mambo. Don't wanna tarantella, hey mambo. No more mozzarella, hey mambo. Mambo Italiana, try an enchilada with the fish bacala.

0: shit. Here comes Pac-Man.
1: Hey, Pac-Man. What's up?
2: Hey, you bitches. I'm high on crack. Want a freebase?
1: No, Pac-Man. Drugs are bad.
0: Nope. Can't help you, man.

0: From Feature Story News in Washington, I'm Nick Harper. Iran's military command has threatened to crush all infrastructure across the Middle East if the United States carries out its warning to strike Iranian bridges and power plants. It comes as the US has expanded its bombing campaign into northern Iran. The escalating conflict has also exposed growing tensions between Washington and its closest regional ally, with US Vice President J.D. Vance publicly acknowledging that elements within the Israeli government have tried to steer American war policy. Ever since, Jagruti Dave has more from Washington.
1: There are a lot of people in the US and Israel, critics who say that the deal did not do enough to curb Iran's missile program. So J.D. Vance said, "I know beyond a shadow of a doubt that there have been people within the Israeli government who are trying to shift us away from that policy." But he also went on to say there are many countries and allies, as well as adversaries of the United States, who try to influence American policy. And he says that's just a fact of being a political leader.
0: Meanwhile, Pakistan's Foreign Office says the Memorandum of Understanding agreed between the US and Iran is facing challenges, that amid the heightened regional tension. The diplomatic pressures coincide with a deteriorating security situation for the Pakistanis at home. Six police officers were among 10 people injured in a car bombing at a police station in Banu on Thursday. Pakistan's foreign minister is currently on a trip to China, where he's expected to discuss the issues, as FSN's Hira Mustafa reports from Islamabad.
2: From the past few years, Pakistan is fighting a war on terrorism ever since the U.S. troops has withdrawn from Afghanistan. So the militant groups have ramped up the terrorist operations in Pakistan's southwestern province.
0: Canadian wildfire smoke has worsened sharply across the United States this Thursday, with Detroit recording an air quality index of roughly 600. That's more than double the federal hazardous threshold. Troops from more than two dozen nations from the Coalition of the Willing have taken part in extended French Bastille Day celebrations. A parade has shown the deepening military commitment that France and the Coalition of Willing Nations has towards Ukraine. However, Ukraine's President Volodymyr Zelensky is now facing domestic unrest at home over a shake-up of his defence ministry. Ever since, Ross Cullen has more.
3: Hundreds of people have been demonstrating against the decision to remove Mykhailo Fedorov, a young but popular minister credited with cracking down on corruption at the Defence Ministry and using data to analyse performance on the front line. He's also overseen an improvement in Ukraine's armed forces' positions against Russia and an escalated campaign of strikes and sabotage tactics on the occupied Crimean Peninsula.
0: From Bureaus Worldwide, this is FSN.
4: With FSN Spotlight, I'm Simon Marks. The UK is set to hold its biggest home defence exercise in decades next year to prepare the country for the possibility of war with Russia and other threats. The war game, Operation Elbistan Shadow, will test the country's response to hybrid attacks that fall short of conventional war. Karen von Hippel, former Director General at the Royal United Services Institute, now heads defence and security consultancy Arden Strategies.
5: I think over the last decade or so, we've seen a huge increase in hybrid attacks by Russia in particular. Hybrid meaning it's everything short of something that would cause a war. So we've seen cyber attacks, we've seen assassinations and attempted assassinations, we've seen arson, including on the prime minister's home. We've seen cables being dug up. All of these are done on purpose. They're all done to provoke, but they know that they're not quite the same as, you know, launching an air missile, which would cause a military response. And we haven't been doing enough to respond. And so I think this exercise is really important because the public just isn't aware enough of the threat. And if they're not aware enough of the threat, they're not going to support increases in defense spending.
4: That need for a national conversation on defense spending was reportedly articulated by the editors of the country's Strategic Defense Review. Some of them last year privately urged Keir Starmer to do more to engage in a national dialogue over the reasons for expanded defence spending. With FSN Spotlight, I'm Simon Marks.
0: And the main news again, Iran's military has threatened to crush all infrastructure across the Middle East if the US president carries out his warning to strike Iranian bridges and power plants. Canadian wildfire smoke has worsened sharply across the US, pushing the air quality index higher. And Ukraine's President Volodymyr Zelensky has been facing domestic unrest following a shake-up in his defence ministry. From Bureaus Worldwide, this is FSN.

oldies of all time. Like this.

0: From Feature Story News in Washington, I'm Nick Harper. Iran's military command has threatened to crush all infrastructure across the Middle East if the United States carries out its warning to strike Iranian bridges and power plants. It comes as the US has expanded its bombing campaign into northern Iran. The escalating conflict has also exposed growing tensions between Washington and its closest regional ally, with US Vice President J.D. Vance publicly acknowledging that elements within the Israeli government have tried to steer American war policy. Ever since, Jagruti Dave has more from Washington.
1: There are a lot of people in the US and Israel, critics who say that the deal did not do enough to curb Iran's missile program. So J.D. Vance said, "I know beyond a shadow of a doubt that there have been people within the Israeli government who are trying to shift us away from that policy." But he also went on to say there are many countries and allies, as well as adversaries of the United States, who try to influence American policy. And he says that's just a fact of being a political leader.
0: Meanwhile, Pakistan's Foreign Office says the Memorandum of Understanding agreed between the US and Iran is facing challenges. That amid the heightened regional tension. The diplomatic pressures coincide with a deteriorating security situation for the Pakistanis at home. Six police officers were among 10 people injured in a car bombing at a police station in Banu on Thursday. Pakistan's foreign minister is currently on a trip to China, where he's expected to discuss the issues. As FSN's Hira Mustafa reports from Islamabad.
2: From the past few years, Pakistan is fighting a war on terrorism ever since the U.S. troops has withdrawn from Afghanistan. So the militant groups have ramped up the terrorist operations in Pakistan's southwestern province.
0: Canadian wildfire smoke has worsened sharply across the United States this Thursday, with Detroit recording an air quality index of roughly 600. That's more than double the federal hazardous threshold. Troops from more than two dozen nations from the Coalition of the Willing have taken part in extended French Bastille Day celebrations. A parade has shown the deepening military commitment that France and the Coalition of Willing Nations has towards Ukraine. However, Ukraine's President Volodymyr Zelensky is now facing domestic unrest at home over a shake-up of his defence ministry. Ever since, Ross Cullen has more.
3: Hundreds of people have been demonstrating against the decision to remove Mykhailo Fedorov, a young but popular minister credited with cracking down on corruption at the Defence Ministry and using data to analyse performance on the front line. He's also overseen an improvement in Ukraine's armed forces' positions against Russia and an escalated campaign of strikes and sabotage tactics on the occupied Crimean Peninsula.
0: From Bureaus Worldwide, this is FSN.
4: With FSN Spotlight, I'm Simon Marks. The UK is set to hold its biggest home defence exercise in decades next year to prepare the country for the possibility of war with Russia and other threats. The war game, Operation Elbistan Shadow, will test the country's response to hybrid attacks that fall short of conventional war. Karen von Hippel, former Director General at the Royal United Services Institute, now heads defence and security consultancy Arden Strategies.
5: I think over the last decade or so, we've seen a huge increase in hybrid attacks by Russia in particular. Hybrid meaning it's everything short of something that would cause a war. So we've seen cyber attacks, we've seen assassinations and attempted assassinations, we've seen arson, including on the prime minister's home. We've seen cables being dug up. All of these are done on purpose. They're all done to provoke, but they know that they're not quite the same as, you know, launching an air missile, which would cause a military response. And we haven't been doing enough to respond. And so I think this exercise is really important because the public just isn't aware enough of the threat. And if they're not aware enough of the threat, they're not going to support increases in defense spending.
4: That need for a national conversation on defense spending was reportedly articulated by the editors of the country's Strategic Defense Review. Some of them last year privately urged Sir Keir Starmer to do more to engage in a national dialogue over the reasons for expanded defence spending. With FSN Spotlight, I'm Simon Marks.
0: And the main news again, Iran's military has threatened to crush all infrastructure across the Middle East if the US president carries out his warning to strike Iranian bridges and power plants. Canadian wildfire smoke has worsened sharply across the US, pushing the air quality index higher. And Ukraine's President Volodymyr Zelensky has been facing domestic unrest following a shake-up in his defence ministry. From Bureaus Worldwide, this is FSN. The
6: greatest oldies of all time.

oldies of all time. Like

0: From Feature Story News in Hong Kong, I'm Laura Westbrook. US President Donald Trump has accused China of meddling in US elections. In a primetime speech from the White House, Donald Trump made the case for Congress to pass enhanced voter security legislation. However, there are fears his latest election-related claims will backfire on his Republican Party in the upcoming midterm elections in November. Nick Harper reports from Washington.
1: Some startling claims from the US president during this Thursday night primetime address. Here's a man who has long claimed that the 2020 election was stolen from him, that it was rigged. Tonight, he said that he provided evidence and facts to show that it had been stolen and rigged. That evidence has now been published on the White House website. He says that China managed to infiltrate the 2020 election and the run-up to it, and were able to influence the outcome. He claimed that China managed to steal about two-thirds of the US population's sensitive data. About 220 million Americans were compromised. But he also said that there was a tremendous cover-up by the US intelligence community not to bring these claims to light.
0: Canadian wildfire smoke has worsened sharply across the United States, with air quality alerts now covering at least 17 states and affecting some 115 million people. The crisis comes as the White House is also navigating diplomatic tensions with Iran over control of the Strait of Hormuz. Jagruti Dave reports from Washington.
2: The main issue, the Strait of Hormuz, that vital waterway that ships so much of the world's oil, there seems to be a different interpretation by the US and Iran as to who is in control of that waterway. So assuming these talks do go ahead tomorrow, I imagine that will be top of the agenda, even though this 60-day time period to try to thresh out a long-term peace deal was supposed to look at things like the nuclear program, which of course is one of the main objectives for the United States when they began this conflict.
0: Pakistan's foreign minister is in China for an AI summit, where he's expected to discuss the protection of Chinese investments in Pakistan with his Chinese counterpart. Hira Mustafa reports from Islamabad.
3: From the past few years, Pakistan is fighting a war on terrorism ever since the U.S. Troops has withdrawn from Afghanistan. So the militant groups have ramped up their security operations, the terrorist operations in Pakistan's southwestern province. And this has always been a point of concern for the Chinese. So leadership of both the countries are going to exchange views on this particular matter also.
0: From bureaus worldwide, this is FSN.
4: With FSN Spotlight, I'm Simon Marks, looking today at the political transition underway in the UK. Sir Keir Starmer will leave No. 10 Downing Street on Monday, and Andy Burnham, the former mayor of Greater Manchester, will move in as the country's seventh leader in a decade. He's promising to supercharge the devolution of power and resources away from London to the country's regions, including places like Liverpool, where the mayor, Steve Rotherham, is a close political ally and old friend of the country's incoming leader.
5: We need to accelerate some of the great stuff that's already started under Keir Starmer's government, but also that we'll learn the lessons from what we've done over the last 9 years together with devolution. You can't have a monolith like a national government expected to deliver quickly for all parts of the UK. It simply can't happen. It hasn't happened. There's evidence there to suggest that that's one of the inhibitors to economic growth. Our country, we're one of the most centralised democracies in the OECD. So why have we had this lengthy period where areas feel they've been left behind? And it's because Westminster's too far away and decisions taken more locally by people who understand their areas are far better.
4: We'll find out on Monday who will fill Mr. Burnham's cabinet, the appointment serving as the first big test of his leadership. With FSN Spotlight, I'm Simon Marks.
0: The main news again. US President Donald Trump accuses China of interfering in the 2020 election and alleged shocking vulnerabilities in American voting systems. The US military launches more airstrikes on Iran. Tehran hits back, launching fresh attacks on US facilities in the Gulf. Hundreds of wildfires are burning across Canada. Millions of Americans are affected by the toxic air from across the border. And that's the latest Feature Story News. Laura Westbrook reporting.
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Jimmy Soul, if you want to be happy on your decades breakfast, the oldies for your Friday morning, 19th of June, on the show, your musical memories, your musical birthdays, your 1 second wonder, your year of fortune, what day is it today, and your lyric game, and your lyrics this morning are this: money talks, but it don't sing and dance, and it don't walk. What's that song? Any ideas on that one? Money talks, but it don't sing and dance, and it don't walk.

Smith and Will 2K on your Decades Breakfast. If I played that in front of me, Paris, she'd love that one. She already is a fan of Will Smith. On this day, 1964, Martha and the Vandellas recorded one of Motown's signature songs. Well, it went like this.

you go, that signature song from Motown. Everybody knows that one, don't they? Dancing in the Street on your Decades Breakfast on this day, 1928. The late Tommy DeVito was born. He was with the Four Seasons.

0: Going underground, there you go, the Jam on your Decades Breakfast and Frankie Valli in the Four Seasons, Big Girls Don't Cry. Let's do your Year of Fortune.
1: 1960.
0: This morning, back to 1960, a double shot of the 60s then. Roy Orbison in a moment. First up, Sam Cooke.

0: Robertson, also known as The Big O, and Sam Cooke on your Decades Breakfast. That's A Year of Fortune. Back to 1960 this morning. On the way, more of the songs you love to sing along to. I got Eddie Floyd to play for you, and the Four Tops on the way as well.
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Bianco, don't blame it on that girl. Out of the 80s on your decades breakfast. Do you remember he did that song? Get up, get out of your lazy bed. Do you remember that one? Just me then. We're doing your lyric game this morning. These are the lyrics for your Friday morning. Money talks, but it don't sing and dance and it don't walk. What is that song today? Any ideas on that one, my dears? Eagles

Liars never prosper. That's what Mrs. G tells me. Lion Eyes on your Decades Breakfast and Eddie Floyd, Knock on Wood. On this day, 1965, at number one on the US singles chart, the Four Tops, I Can't Help Myself.

Pork Chops, Cicada, and myself, Sugar Pie Honey Bunch. On this day, 1944, Robin Box was born. You won't have a clue who he is, let me tell you. He was with the British pop group The White Plains.

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1: Fools rush in where angels fear to tread. And so I come to you, my love, my heart above my head.

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So how are they to know?

0: Ellington, his version of the song, Fools Rushing on your Decades Breakfast. Let's give you the answer to your lyric game this morning. The lyrics for your Friday: money talks, but it don't sing and dance, and it don't walk.
1: Money talks, but it don't sing and dance, and it don't walk.
0: As if I need to tell you the answer to this one. You can tell me, right? Neil Diamond, Forever in Blue Jeans.

0: From Feature Story News in Hong Kong, I'm Laura Westbrook. U.S. President Donald Trump has accused China of meddling in U.S. elections. In a primetime speech from the White House, Donald Trump made the case for Congress to pass enhanced voter security legislation. However, there are fears his latest election-related claims will backfire on his Republican Party in the upcoming midterm elections in November. Nick Harper reports from Washington.
1: Some startling claims from the U.S. president during this Thursday night primetime address. Here's a man who has long claimed that the 2020 election was stolen from him, that it was rigged. Tonight, he said that he provided evidence and facts to show that it had been stolen and rigged. That evidence has now been published on the White House website. He says that China managed to infiltrate the 2020 election and the run-up to it, and were able to influence the outcome. He claimed that China managed to steal about two-thirds of the US population's sensitive data. About 220 million Americans were compromised. But he also said that there was a tremendous cover-up by the US intelligence community not to bring these claims to light.
0: Canadian wildfire smoke has worsened sharply across the United States, with air quality alerts now covering at least 17 states and affecting some 115 million people. The crisis comes as the White House is also navigating diplomatic tensions with Iran over control of the Strait of Hormuz. Jagruti Dave reports from Washington.
2: The main issue, the Strait of Hormuz, that vital waterway that ships so much of the world's oil. There seems to be a different interpretation by the US and Iran as to who is in control of that waterway. So assuming these talks do go ahead tomorrow, I imagine that will be top of the agenda, even though this 60-day time period to try to thresh out a long-term peace deal was supposed to look at things like the nuclear program, which of course is one of the main objectives for the United States when they began this conflict.
0: Pakistan's foreign minister is in China for an AI summit, where he's expected to discuss the protection of Chinese investments in Pakistan with his Chinese counterpart. Hira Mustafa reports from Islamabad.
3: From the past few years, Pakistan is fighting a war on terrorism ever since the U.S. Troops has withdrawn from Afghanistan. So the militant groups have ramped up their security operations, the terrorist operations in Pakistan's southwestern province. And this has always been a point of concern for the Chinese. So leadership of both the countries are going to exchange views on this particular matter also.
0: From bureaus worldwide, this is FSN.
4: With FSN Spotlight, I'm Simon Marks, looking today at the political transition underway in the UK. Sir Keir Starmer will leave No. 10 Downing Street on Monday, and Andy Burnham, the former mayor of Greater Manchester, will move in as the country's seventh leader in a decade. He's promising to supercharge the devolution of power and resources away from London to the country's regions, including places like Liverpool, where the mayor, Steve Rotherham, is a close political ally and old friend of the country's incoming leader.
5: We need to accelerate some of the great stuff that's already started under Keir Starmer's government, but also that we'll learn the lessons from what we've done over the last 9 years together with devolution. You can't have a monolith like a national government expected to deliver quickly for all parts of the UK. It simply can't happen. It hasn't happened. There's evidence there to suggest that that's one of the inhibitors to economic growth. Our country, we're one of the most centralised democracies in the OECD. So why have we had this lengthy period where areas feel they've been left behind? And it's because Westminster's too far away and decisions taken more locally by people who understand their areas are far better.
4: We'll find out on Monday who will fill Mr. Burnham's cabinet, the appointment serving as the first big test of his leadership. With FSN Spotlight, I'm Simon Marks.
0: The main news again. U.S. President Donald Trump accuses China of interfering in the 2020 election and alleged shocking vulnerabilities in American voting systems. The U.S. military launches more airstrikes on Iran. Tehran hits back, launching fresh attacks on U.S. facilities in the Gulf. Hundreds of wildfires are burning across Canada. Millions of Americans are affected by the toxic air from across the border. And that's the latest Feature Story News. Laura Westbrook reporting.
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0: The Moments and Dolly Myler on your Decades Breakfast. Oh, we love that one. Morning, it's the 19th of June. Your Decades Breakfast with Mark Gale. Lots of fun on the show this morning, we've had already.
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Gorillaz. Go on, give them a great big kiss. Your Decades Breakfast with Mark Gale for your Friday morning. It's Friday. Reach the end of the week. Let's do your 1 second wonder.

0: It's been quite easy this week. Let's see what it's like for a Friday morning. Have a listen.
1: Give me the music.
0: Ending the week on a high with that one. It's easy peasy today.

And we'll pull in the checkmates and count in teardrops on this day in 1960. Dennis Spiller was born. He was a member of the London Boys. You'll remember this one, all about the London Knights.

Ladies and gentlemen, hang on to your love on your Decades Breakfast in the London Boys, London Night. Happy birthday, Dennis Fuller, today in the London Boys, born on this day, 1960. Born on this day, 1963, Paula Abdul.

Detroit Spinners, could it be? I'm falling in love on your decade breakfast and happy birthday, Paula Abdul, today. Born on this day, 1963, your decade breakfast, Friday morning, but exactly what day is it today?

Friday, 19th of June, International Box Day today. Cats and cardboard boxes. 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It's Wrong Trousers Day, sporting whimsical pants, channeling the spirit of Wallace and Gromit's animated capers. And it's Take Back the Lunch Break Day. 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If your name is Ron, Ronald, Ronaldo, Ronnie, Whitley, Whitney, Zella or Zora, today is your day.

0: The locomotion, come on. It's Friday, we can do the locomotion, can't we? Because it's Monday, I'd say, nah, not today, love. Your decades breakfast, what we are doing is your 1 second wonder this morning. What's this 1 second?
1: Give me the music!
0: Nice and easy on the 1 second wonder this morning, right? Is Paul Jones, former lead singer and Manfred Mann. High time.

without Man Pritch, there's Paul Jones, High Time, on your Decades Breakfast. On this day back in 1968, the Rolling Stones, they scored their seventh UK number one single when Jumpin' Jack Flash hit the top of the charts.

Dancing on the Ceiling on your Decades Breakfast, and the Rolling Stones, Jumping Jack Flash. They're number one back in 1968. On this day, 1971, Carole King, she started a 5-week run at number one on the top of the US singles chart with It's Too Late.

0: Williams and Strong on your Decades Breakfast, and Carole King, It's Too Late. Number one for her. That was a double A-side, that one, wasn't it? Back in 1971. We're doing your 1 second wonder this morning. And what is the 1 second today?
1: Give me the music!
0: You knew this one, right? Del Shannon and Hats Off to Larry.
2: Once

itself to Larry. There you go. There's your 1 second wonder answer on your Decades Breakfast for your Friday morning, the final one of the working week. Well done if you got that right. And that is it. Decades Breakfast done for the working week and for your Friday. Thanks for your company over the last 2 hours. Have yourselves a great Friday and a great weekend. No.

0: to Story News in Hong Kong, I'm Laura Westbrook. U.S. President Donald Trump has accused China of meddling in U.S. elections. In a primetime speech from the White House, Donald Trump made the case for Congress to pass enhanced voter security legislation. However, there are fears his latest election-related claims will backfire on his Republican Party in the upcoming midterm elections in November. Nick Harper reports from Washington.
1: Some startling claims from the U.S. president during this Thursday night primetime address. Here's a man who has long claimed that the 2020 election was stolen from him, that it was rigged. Tonight, he said that he provided evidence and facts to show that it had been stolen and rigged. That evidence has now been published on the White House website. He says that China managed to infiltrate the 2020 election and the run-up to it, and were able to influence the outcome. He claimed that China managed to steal about two-thirds of the US population's sensitive data. About 220 million Americans were compromised. But he also said that there was a tremendous cover-up by the US intelligence community not to bring these claims to light.
0: Canadian wildfire smoke has worsened sharply across the United States, with air quality alerts now covering at least 17 states and affecting some 115 million people. The crisis comes as the White House is also navigating diplomatic tensions with Iran over control of the Strait of Hormuz. Jagruti Dave reports from Washington.
2: The main issue, the Strait of Hormuz, that vital waterway that ships so much of the world's oil. There seems to be a different interpretation by the US and Iran as to who is in control of that waterway. So assuming these talks do go ahead tomorrow, I imagine that will be top of the agenda, even though this 60-day time period to try to thresh out a long-term peace deal was supposed to look at things like the nuclear program, which of course is one of the main objectives for the United States when they began this conflict.
0: Pakistan's foreign minister is in China for an AI summit, where he's expected to discuss the protection of Chinese investments in Pakistan with his Chinese counterpart. Hira Mustafa reports from Islamabad.
3: From the past few years, Pakistan is fighting a war on terrorism ever since the U.S. Troops has withdrawn from Afghanistan. So the militant groups have ramped up their security operations, the terrorist operations in Pakistan's southwestern province. And this has always been a point of concern for the Chinese. So leadership of both the countries are going to exchange views on this particular matter also.
0: From bureaus worldwide, this is FSN.
4: With FSN Spotlight, I'm Simon Marks, looking today at the political transition underway in the UK. Sir Keir Starmer will leave No. 10 Downing Street on Monday, and Andy Burnham, the former mayor of Greater Manchester, will move in as the country's seventh leader in a decade. He's promising to supercharge the devolution of power and resources away from London to the country's regions, including places like Liverpool, where the mayor, Steve Rotherham, is a close political ally and old friend of the country's incoming leader.
5: We need to accelerate some of the great stuff that's already started under Keir Starmer's government, but also that we'll learn the lessons from what we've done over the last 9 years together with devolution. You can't have a monolith like a national government expected to deliver quickly for all parts of the UK. It simply can't happen. It hasn't happened. There's evidence there to suggest that that's one of the inhibitors to economic growth. Our country, we're one of the most centralised democracies in the OECD. So why have we had this lengthy period where areas feel they've been left behind? And it's because Westminster's too far away and decisions taken more locally by people who understand their areas are far better.
4: We'll find out on Monday who will fill Mr. Burnham's cabinet, the appointment serving as the first big test of his leadership. With FSN Spotlight, I'm Simon Marks.
0: The main news again. U.S. President Donald Trump accuses China of interfering in the 2020 election and alleged shocking vulnerabilities in American voting systems. The U.S. military launches more airstrikes on Iran. Tehran hits back, launching fresh attacks on U.S. facilities in the Gulf. Hundreds of wildfires are burning across Canada. Millions of Americans are affected by the toxic air from across the border. And that's the latest Feature Story News. Laura Westbrook reporting.
6: playing the greatest oldies of all time.

6.5 morning show, minutes past nine. This is going to be one of those mornings. I'm giving you a little advance warning of this because things are going to go wrong a little later on. I don't know when it will be, and I don't know exactly what will happen, but we've been having some epic computer problems before I came on air this morning. So I do know something really awful is going to happen. Just waiting to see exactly what it is. Nothing is doing what I want it to do this morning. I was thinking of pulling a sickie, but, well, I just couldn't get away with it. Let's have a look at what will hopefully be our retro chat. I say hopefully, but with good reason. Today, all things being equal, after the 11 o'clock headlines, taking you back to the 17th of July, 1986. The birthday boy, we're all about the 80s today, born this day, 1985. Oh, remember it well. One of the founding members of McFly, that's Tom Fletcher. A couple of tracks from McFly, Between Man and Now and Midday. Add to that the Bradshaws, Nuts at Nine and Me, and that's your Friday.

Lynx, and another one of those classics, 1980. Don't hear that anywhere near often enough. You're lying. 11:09. A very good morning then. Hopefully a nice relaxing weekend in prospect. No football. Well, at least none of it involving any of the home nations. There is a bit of a match on Saturday. Don't know what that's all about, though. Let's have a look, shall we, at the national newspapers. Do this in two parts, for your head might end up like my computer, running very slow and not able to tell the time. Now, the Daily Telegraph this morning, leading with warnings from the International Monetary Fund to Andy Burnham, who is, of course, expected to become Prime Minister on Monday, saying that Britain cannot afford a fresh spending binge. Now, the IMF saying that the deficit must be cut as the Prime Minister-to-be considers nationalising Thames Water. Andy Burnham unveiling plans to be unashamedly Labour, suggesting in the paper's words that he will tax and spend more. Andy Burnham, Prime Minister in 72 hours. Now, that's the iPaper's headline this morning, writing that the Makerfield MP will be crowned Labour leader at midday today, before he starts work as the UK's next Prime Minister, marking the sixth in just 10 years. The Times, now they're reporting that Andy Burnham is facing something of a left-wing revolt after his reported plans to appoint the Home Secretary Shabana Mahmood as Chancellor of the Exchequer. Now, Labour insiders telling the paper that MPs are divided over who should lead the Treasury amidst warnings that another contender, the Energy Secretary Ed Miliband, could become a lightning rod for criticism of the government if he were to be appointed. That's according to the paper today. Only 693 days until the Euros. Now, that's the assurance from the Sun today to all heartbroken England football fans after the national side semi-final loss in the World Cup. Now, it features a photo of the full squad arm in arm facing their supporters at the Atlanta Stadium. The paper writing, England's football heroes vowed to find the missing piece which will deliver victory at the 2028 Euros. And finally, in our first part this morning, several newspapers covering photographs showing some Argentina players holding a sign that read Las Malvinas son Argentinas, which I apologise for the poor pronunciation, translates to the Falklands are Argentine, as they celebrate their win against England. The final insult is the Daily Mirror's take on all of this, calling it a World Cup disgrace. And that then, our first part of the national newspapers. More to come after this.

Elvis Costello. He'd lost his attractions but gained a national hit. And it was a cover too. Always assumed that he'd written that, but it was actually an old American country song which hadn't done very well for the guy that wrote it. Rather impressed, as he was in an interview just saw, that Elvis Costello had made such a massive track. And it was actually performed in a very similar way. 18 minutes past nine. Very good morning then. Welcome along, independent local radio, for a Monday morning. Monday, I got you then. For a Friday morning. Now, let's have a look, a second look, a final look at the second part of our national, I'll be following this, of our national newspapers today. The World Cup isn't ours, but the Falklands are, says a defiant number 10 Downing Street, as the independent newspaper's lead story. Downing Street backing calls for a FIFA probe into Argentina players who waved a banner claiming sovereignty over the islands. The Daily Express this morning, quoting the Falklands veteran Simon Weston, who describes the Argentina banner as both childish and petulant. Elsewhere today, Argy Bargy. Now that's rather unsurprising. Nobody's done that one yet. I was rather waiting for that one. Continuing the Daily Star newspaper coverage today. And it's getting very messy with an eye. That's according to the Metro today, summarising what it's calling a rather diplomatic row caused by the taunt to England. Elsewhere then this morning, the Guardian newspaper leading with Trump's Board of Peace, which has dropped an ambitious plan to rebuild Gaza, explaining that the initial recovery plan has shrunk dramatically from an ambitious blueprint for reconstruction of the whole territory to a small pilot project in the south of the Strip. The front page also featuring a photograph of a smiling Keir Starmer and the Ukrainian President Volodymyr Zelensky shaking hands together next to the caption "United Front" as Zelensky welcomes PM on his final trip to Ukraine. Elsewhere this morning, Financial Times. Now, they're leading this morning with a Chinese artificial intelligence startup called Moonshot and its efforts to cut the US lead in frontier artificial intelligence, apparently set to release a large language model with the capabilities approaching those of the frontier American labs such as Anthropic. If you have any idea what any of that means, please do let me know. A Daily Mail final story today. Leading with the Foreign Office approving £153 million of aid for Pakistan, despite the country refusing to take back the grooming gang boss Shabir Ahmed. That's reported in the paper today. Separately, the former Strictly Come Dancing host Claudia Winkleman explaining why I'm quitting my new chat show. And she's only just started. That then, our national newspaper coverage for this Friday morning. Between now and midday, we'll do our best to colour that picture in.

Cliff the Richard signing up for Stockache and Morton. Yeah, we couldn't believe it at the time, but quite a good effort it was. There was another one too, that one, I Just Don't Have the Heart. 24 past nine, very good morning, welcome along. It's going to be a bit of a calamitous morning at some point today. I'm giving you warning because the computer system here, which controls pretty much most of the things I do, in fact, I think it controls me in fairness, but it's playing up quite dramatically. The clock is almost going backwards. It keeps stopping and doing really odd things. And I had tried restarting it before we got underway this morning, and it doesn't seem to have made one sausage of difference. Or is it an iota? I'm not sure. Maybe I've got a few iotas and sausages stuck in the computer. Might explain a few things. Anyway, I just thought I'd give you some warning that things are likely to go wrong. But then again, with the way I do things, you probably not notice. Now, weather. I suppose we'd like talking about that. Being British, it's in our DNA. Some parts of the UK now approaching a fortnight of heatwave conditions. Now, places in the south of England having recorded an unbroken run of 13 days before the this is above the criteria which you'd need to hit to make it into a heatwave. Merrifield in Somerset reaching 30.6 Celsius yesterday. The UK now having seen 12 consecutive days at or above 30 degrees. That's the longest spell since 2006. Now, in both Bournemouth and Heathrow, temperatures above 26, 28.2 respectively, continuing now for almost 2 weeks. Now, some slightly cooler air is going to arrive from the north this weekend. A few locations, though, may well see another few days of heat waves yet. The 1976 record of 16 days at or above 30 does seem unlikely to be broken. Now, just in case you're wondering where all these heats come from, perhaps one of the most striking features is just how long it's been lasting. Now, several factors, we're told, have all come together to create this intense and lengthy spell. Now, the first of this is perhaps a little contentious, which is that our climate is changing. Temperatures in the UK now on average 1.3 degrees higher than they were between 1961 and 1990. However, the hottest days have warmed three times quicker than this by 4.5 degrees in the Greater London area. Now, that's according to figures out from the Met Office. And secondly, the weather setup so far this summer has been especially conducive to building heat. Now, the jet stream has meandered well to the north of the UK, which has allowed high pressure to build and the warm air to drift in from the south. Now, as the heat pressure has been so slow to move, we've seen the development of this thing called a heat dome. You may have heard people talk about that. Now, a heat dome is a weather pattern which results in air sinking downwards, kind of compressing, squashing down, and then heating it up as it hits the ground. The air also dries out, which means that no clouds can form, so a strong sunshine is able to heat the ground yet even further. You can pay me later for the education. If it wasn't for that I was reading it, you might think I was clever.

0: The sound of 1960s Manchester. Yeah, it was popular even then. The Hollies and Sorry Suzanne. Now, birthday boy Tom Fletcher, 41 today, founding member, or at least one of them, of McFly. He's celebrating his birthday. We're celebrating him celebrating his birthday. I hope you're following this. We've got a couple of tracks from them. First of them coming up right after the news headlines. It's 29 minutes away from 10.
1: From Radio News Hub, I'm Frankie Hessein. Andy Burnham officially becomes leader of the Labour Party today before taking over as Prime Minister from next week. US President Donald Trump's hit out at America's election system, continuing to claim he should have won the 2020 vote. He also says China had been meddling in their elections. Firefighters are spending a third day tackling a major wildfire in the Cairngorms. The fire spread to an area of 6 kilometres. And a less invasive treatment for prostate cancer could be as effective as radiotherapy and prostatectomy, but with fewer side effects.

independent local radio. It's all about you. Playing McFly on the birthday boy this morning. We've got a second track to come to mark his special day coming between now and midday. I'll keep you on tenterhooks as to exactly when that'll be, principally because I don't know. Children aged under 16 will be banned from buying high caffeine energy drinks. Now that'll be anywhere in England from April, according to the government. Drinks containing more than 150 milligrams of caffeine per litre will be illegal to sell to kids and younger teenagers. Now that's not just in shops, but also in restaurants, cafes, vending machines and online too. Now lower caffeine soft drinks, including Diet Coke, and they are not affected. Neither is tea or coffee, which do contain small amounts of it, although coffee does of course have more. Drinks, specifically things like Red Bull, Monster, Relentless and Prime, would all breach the limit. Now, the new rules are all in a bid to reduce obesity levels in children and preventing such as, well, issues including disrupted sleep, increased anxiety and a lack of concentration, as well as poor school results. Now, announcing this new measure, which was first proposed last year, the Public Health Minister Sharon Hodgson saying that the ban demonstrates the party's firm commitment to create the healthiest generation of children ever. Now, the ban, which is still subject to parliamentary approval, will be enforced by local authorities, and businesses that break the law could face fines of up to £2,500. Now, as it stands at the moment, around about 100,000 kids across England drink these energy drinks every single day. Now, some popular drink brands do contain more caffeine than 2 cups of coffee or indeed 4 cans of standard cola. Now, excessive consumption has also been linked to headaches and problems sleeping. Experts saying that young people can even be more sensitive to caffeine as they have, well, essentially smaller bodies and their noggins are still developing. Just to give you an idea, a can of cola typically has around 40 milligrams, a double espresso 80 milligrams, and a can of Red Bull also 80 milligrams, and a can of Relentless, now that's around about half a litre, so 500 mil, that has 160 milligrams of caffeine in it, which is equivalent to either 4 cans of cola or 2 double espressos. Did I say espresso? I did. I'm so sorry. I always laugh at people that say that, and now I've done it myself.

0: Now, I know you always think of him as the Motown legend. That one, probably the least Motown sung you could ever get. And probably one of my favourites too, Stevie Wonder, back from 1981. And lately...
1: 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Weather.
0: Now, low cloud this Friday morning, retreating to the North Sea coast. Go on, off you go. Now, it's going to be lingering about throughout the day, though. Sunny spells elsewhere. And now, isolated showers could well develop across the south this afternoon, with some risk of these maybe even being thundery. It'll be hot in the southwest, a little cooler as you head towards the northeast. Tonight, now, showers in the south easing this evening. Thickening cloud, though, in the north and the northeast. That could bring some late showers later in the night. A little less warm tonight. Night than it has been, and as we head into Saturday, largely fine to all day pretty much, with bright and sunny spells, most prolonged in the far west, cloud spreading southwards. This could bring some isolated showers that again could turn thundery. It'll be breezy along eastern coasts and a little less hot tomorrow than it has been. Top temperature I can see 28 degrees in London today.

Sheena Easton and the winner of the big time. It was one of those talent contests, the like of which you don't see anymore. They plucked. Or is it they picked? Maybe it's a contraction of the two. An unknown from the streets of, well, somewhere, and turned her into a star. The person doing that, of course, was Esther Ranson. I'm not quite sure what you were thinking of. I took her to Lulu's stylist to find out how to make her more like Lulu. I don't think that worked. But she did have some classic hits, and then turning into some kind of vamp when she teamed up with Prince with You Got the Look. Remember that? Time for our Nuts at Nine, then. And this one, sent to me by a chappie that works on a completely different radio station. Now, he could have done this just to make you tune off. It could have been some clever conspiracy theory, but I've taken it in the spirit by which I gave him a version of something else. So maybe we are actually being nice to each other. I suspect not. Anyway, this one, it's quite an unusual one. Comes from the Serendipity Singers. Not the sort of thing you'll hear very often. Not the sort of thing you'll hear anywhere.

0: the Serendipity Singers. I've got no idea what would inspire anybody to write a song like that. I'm just thinking about baked beans, but maybe they had a different type in mind. We'll never get to know. Beans in my ears. That's how Nuts at 9, and it probably was, for this Friday morning. Back on Monday with something else. Andy Burnham, of course, got a fairly busy day all of his own, particularly on Monday, when he's likely to be named as Britain's new Prime Minister. Now, the newly appointed Makerfield MP will be confirmed as Keir Starmer's successor at a special party conference taking place in central London. Now, in this speech, Andy Burnham is expected to say that his government will be focused on driving growth in every postcode of Britain and returning power to communities. Now, Andy Burnham returned to Parliament just last month after 9 years away, already announcing plans to have a new Downing Street team based in Manchester, calling it Number 10 North. Meanwhile, speculation rife, as we mentioned, as to who is going to be appointed to the new cabinet. There are reportedly live discussions about the Home Secretary Shabana Mahmood being appointed Chancellor of the Exchequer. I suspect by Monday everything will become clear. Let's have a look at the business news.
1: The FTSE 100 outperformed its European peers on Thursday. It closed up 56 points at 10,572. Sterling faded into the close after earlier hitting its highest level in a year against the dollar, amid growing expectations that Home Secretary Shabana Mahmood will become Chancellor under the incoming government led by Andy Burnham. Meanwhile, the IMF is urging Andy Burnham's incoming government to avoid increasing public spending. The International Monetary Fund has published a new report on the UK and says the new government should try to stay focused on its plans to grow the economy and stabilise debt in a more volatile world prone to shocks. House builder Crest Nicholson has reported a pre-tax loss of £35.2 million for the 6 months to the end of April. It's down from a profit of £9.4 million the year before. The firm has warned the housing market remains under pressure from slower activity and weaker consumer confidence. And to boost confidence, Leeds Building Society are offering a mortgage with a 2% deposit.

0: Richard Ashcroft, of course, along with the Verve and the Bitter Sweet Symphony, just after 5 minutes away from 10 o'clock. We've got our retro charting prospect today. Always look forward to that. Taking us back this morning to the 17th of July, 1986.
1: It's time for more malicious gossip.
2: I'm Peter Reynolds, and this is your LA Spins Minute. Lil Wayne failed to appear at his own concert. The 43-year-old rapper was scheduled to perform at his 20 Years of Carter Classics tour in Bangor, Maine, but after 2 Chainz finished his opening set, it was announced that Lil Wayne would not appear. The president of the venue said it was the first time this happened after 251 shows. Missing? Idiot. HBO's House of the Dragon beat Paramount's Dutton Ranch to claim number one on the streaming chart. Dutton Ranch was number one last week, but the Dragon slayed it. Meanwhile, America's Got Talent with Simon Cowell, Howie Mandel, Sofia Vergara, and Mel B was the top-rated show on linear TV. That and a slew of game shows because it's summer.
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0: From Feature Story News in Paris, I'm Ross Cullen. US President Donald Trump has accused China of meddling in US elections. In a primetime speech from the White House, Trump made the case for Congress to pass enhanced voter security legislation. However, there are fears his latest election-related claims will backfire on the Republican Party in the upcoming midterm elections in November. President Trump has repeatedly made unsubstantiated claims about voter fraud and foreign meddling in his 2020 election loss to Joe Biden. Nick Harper reports from Washington.
1: Some startling claims from the US president during this Thursday night primetime address. Here's a man who has long claimed that the 2020 election was stolen from him, that it was rigged. Tonight, he said that he provided evidence and facts to show that it had been stolen and rigged. That evidence has now been published on the White House website. He says that China managed to infiltrate the 2020 election and the run-up to it and were able to influence the outcome. He claimed that China managed to steal about two-thirds of the US population's sensitive data. About 220 million Americans were compromised. But he also said that there was a tremendous cover-up by the US intelligence community not to bring these claims to light.
0: The US has launched a new wave of strikes against Iran for the sixth night in a row as the two sides continue to battle over control of the Strait of Hormuz. US Central Command said the attacks were intended to further degrade Iranian military capabilities, but Iran's military command has threatened to crush all infrastructure across the Middle East if US President Donald Trump carries out his warning to strike Iranian bridges and power plants. The escalating conflict has also exposed growing tensions between Washington and its closest regional ally, Israel, with US Vice President J.D. Vance publicly acknowledging that elements within the Israeli government have tried to steer American war policy. Jagruti Dave reports from Washington.
2: There are a lot of people in the US and Israel, critics who say that the deal did not do enough to curb Iran's missile program. So J.D. Vance said, "I know beyond a shadow of a doubt that there have been people within the Israeli government who are trying to shift us away from that policy because they want to continue the military campaign." But he also went on to say there are many countries and allies, as well as adversaries of the United States, who try to influence American policy.
0: Canadian wildfire smoke has worsened sharply across the United States, with Detroit recording an air quality index of more than double the federal hazardous threshold, and air quality alerts now cover at least 17 states and some 115 million people. There are currently more than 800 fires actively burning in Canada, including 30 new blazes that sparked on Thursday, and the vast majority are burning out of control. From bureaus worldwide, this is FSN.
3: With FSN Spotlight, I'm Simon Marks, looking today at the political transition underway in the UK. Sir Keir Starmer will leave No. 10 Downing Street on Monday, and Andy Burnham, the former mayor of Greater Manchester, will move in as the country's seventh leader in a decade. He's promising to supercharge the devolution of power and resources away from London to the country's regions, including places like Liverpool, where the mayor, Steve Rotherham, is a close political ally and old friend of the country's incoming leader.
4: We need to accelerate some of the great stuff that's already started under Keir Starmer's government, but also that we'll learn the lessons from what we've done over the last 9 years together with devolution. You can't have a monolith like a national government expected to deliver quickly for all parts of the UK. It simply can't happen. It hasn't happened. There's evidence there to suggest that that's one of the inhibitors to economic growth. Our country, we're one of the most centralised democracies in the OECD. So why have we had this lengthy period where areas feel they've been left behind? And it's because Westminster's too far away and decisions taken more locally by people who understand their areas are far better.
3: We'll find out on Monday who will fill Mr. Burnham's cabinet, the appointment serving as the first big test of his leadership. With FSN Spotlight, I'm Simon Marks.
0: And now here's another look at the top stories around the world. US President Donald Trump has accused China of meddling in US elections, calling for Congress to pass enhanced voter security legislation. The US has launched a new wave of strikes against Iran for the sixth night in a row as the two sides battle over control of the Strait of Hormuz. And the UK's incoming Prime Minister, Andy Burnham, will make a speech on Friday before taking over from Keir Starmer.

kickstarting our second hour this Friday morning. Back to 1974 and a classic from the Bell record label, The Drifters, and Kissing in the Back Row of the Movie. 7 minutes past it, past ten. Very good morning then. It is Friday morning, and what promises to be a slightly cooler weekend. Still summertime, still quite nice weather, but hopefully not as baking hot. So maybe we can maybe not flap about the garden. And for those who are having a hosepipe ban at the moment, well, maybe you could just, I don't know what you do. Do you sort of take the washing up bowl out? Everybody's got dishwashers these days. Maybe you need to divert your drain. Although that could go horribly wrong. Just ignore me. Let's have a look at the second part of the National Newspaper Review today. The Times, now they're reporting that Andy Burnham is facing a revolt from his core support on the Labour left. Now this is against his plans to appoint Shabana Mahmood as the Chancellor. It's baffling how one Labour MP is describing the move, pointing out that nobody knows what her views are on the economy. Writing in the I paper today, Isabel Hardman making the case for Mahmood, saying that she has a gift for standing firm against criticism of her policies whilst articulating why she needs to pursue them, and doing so clearly and in humane terms. The Daily Mail, now they're leading on what they call a Foreign Office aid farce after it emerged that ministers had signed off on £153 million in aid for Pakistan, even though the country was refusing to take back the grooming gang boss Shabir Ahmed. The paper says that the Foreign Office slipped out the figures despite Downing Street's claim that it was doing everything possible to support him. According to The Guardian, the Gaza recovery plan being pursued by the US President Donald Trump and his so-called Board of Peace has contracted rather dramatically. Now, the original ambitious blueprint to rebuild the whole territory has now turned into a small pilot project just based in the south. Financial Times today reporting that the Chinese AI startup Moonshot is set to release a large language model with capabilities approaching those of American labs such as Anthropic. The paper saying that the launch of Kimi K3 could well challenge the industry's consensus that Chinese AI models are 8 to 12 months behind American ones in terms of performance. Argy Bargy, now that's the Daily Star's take on the Argentina footballers holding a banner saying, in Spanish, the Falklands are ours. Now, after the 2-1 World Cup win against England, there was an interview too with the Daily Express Falklands War veteran Simon Weston describing the stunt as both childish and petulant, the Daily Mirror calling the incident a final insult. That's according to The Sun, after the presenter Claudia Winkleman said she was going to quit the BBC One talk show after just one series. The Daily Telegraph said the programme suffered from a lack of A-list guests. In an interview with the Daily Mail, Claudia Winkleman giving more detail about her departure, saying that I realised I was just too nervous, she said, to enjoy it.

0: Campbell, like a rhinestone cowboy. We played him a couple of days ago with Wichita Lineman. I thought I'd dig that one out because, well, it seemed right. Now, if it's your birthday today, hope you're having a lovely day. Treat yourself to a Solero. Do you know, I was quite a fan of one called Fresh Tang. It's one of those ones that nobody else seems to remember. It was a kind of a lemon thing with one of those sort of crunchy outers. Who made that? No idea. Probably Walls, but it could have been Lion's Mane. In fact, just to prove that I know two manufacturers of ice cream. Happy birthdays too for Alan Armstrong. Now, he, actor of course, appeared in New Tricks, also in Get Carter, born in County Durham this day, 1946. Queen Camilla celebrating her 79th birthday today. Wife, of course, to King Charles, born at King's College Hospital in London this day, 1947. The Baywatch OG, David Hasselhoff, he celebrating his birthday today. He's 73, first hit the screens, to the best of my recollection, in Knight Rider with his kit car. Very clever that was. Born in Maryland at this day, 1952. Born on the same day, 1952, is Fern Britton. Actually, I think that's wrong. It's 1962, isn't it? 68 today. I knew we'd get there in the end. She was on This Morning and Ready Steady Cook, also something of an author, born in Ealing in London this day. And we've got another one here. Heather Lagenkamp, 62 today, born 1964. Actress, played the part of Nancy Thompson in the Nightmare on Elm Street series of films, born in Tulsa, which is quite close to Oklahoma. In fact, only 24, oh, never mind, this day, 1964. Now, one of those actors nobody assumes is British, but he really is, Alex Winter. Now, he appeared opposite Keanu Reeves in Bill and Ted's Excellent Adventures. He was also in The Lost Boys 2, celebrating his 61st birthday today. Gino DeCampo, he presented This Morning. He was, well, in a roundabout way. He did the cooking, didn't he, and used to set them off by saying things that didn't really make a great deal of sense. A birthday boy, though, musically for us today, is Tom Fletcher, a singer, guitarist, and founding member of McFly, born in Harrow this very day, 1985, making him 41 today. Another track to come from McFly between now and midday this morning. Time now, though, 16 minutes past 10. Time for us for a final time this week to check in with the Bradshaws.
1: Come back in half an hour and side the table for you, Molly, love. You just stop there, comfy. Oh, listen to him. I've put your Harry's tea between two plates, so he's only got to warm it up. He can probably manage that, can't he? Even if he is only a man. It's more than my Alf could do. Mum. Right, now be good for your man, won't you? There's good girls. Now eat it all up nice, won't you, girls? Will you be all right now, Molly, love? Right, I'll see you in a bit then. Tra. You're there, Mum. Yes, I've been sorting the teas out for the girls while Mrs. Dutton's convalescing.
2: Oh, yeah? She's had a operation, hasn't she? What was up with her?
1: Oh, just women's trouble, Billy, love, that's all.
2: Has she had something taken out?
1: A tonsils, love.
2: Oh, out of her belly. They took mine out of my throat.
1: Will you stop asking questions? Go on in. And what was all that shouting about?
2: I just wondered where you was, that's all.
1: Oh, I thought the house was on fire or something.
2: Did you?
1: Well, there's no need for it. I've only been out of the house 5 minutes and I left the front door open for you.
2: I know, but I didn't know where you was, and I thought that you might have run off and left me and me dad like you said the other day, so I was a bit scared, because me dad ain't a very good cook, is he? I was only a bit scared, though.
1: And I might do it and all one day.
2: Well, if you do, will you leave me some money for some chips, then?
1: Aye, be careful, young man.
2: Only joking. Where is me dad?
1: Oh, you know your father. He nipped out for some woodbines over an hour ago. He probably told me they had none at the corner shop, so he had to go to the pub to get some, and then someone kept him talking.
2: Will he, Mum?
1: And when he gets an hangover, he'll say the beer was off. He must think I'm daft.
2: Yeah, he does, Mum. He already told me.
1: Yes, well, I'm not as green as I'm cabbage looking. See, he's here now.
2: Why didn't you throw your cap in first for, Dad?
3: To check if it was safe for the rest of me to come in.
1: 5 minutes, you said, Alf Bradshaw.
3: Ah, well, they'd run out at the shop, so I had to go to the pub. Brew a podgy.
1: The kettle's on.
2: I bet someone kept you talking, didn't they, Dad?
3: Oh, aye. Have you two been discussing me?
2: Yeah.
1: Why? Were your ears burning?
3: Aye, but I thought my woodbine was still lit. Any road I've only had a gill.
1: Well, pull the other leg.
3: What do you mean?
1: I mean you've got that silly look on your face. You're drunk, aren't you?
3: I'm not.
2: Why? Was the beer off, Dad?
3: Aye.
2: Sorry.
3: The kettle, Audrey.
1: I know. Oh, it looks like rain again.
3: Ah, well. Put another spoonful of tea in the pot, then. Shift out my chair, Squirt.
2: I was here first, Dad.
3: Shift.
2: Ow!
1: Alf, not on the head.
3: It was only me rolled-up newspaper.
2: Well, it still hurted me.
3: Mad sod.
2: Well,
1: here's your tea. You don't deserve it, though.
3: Irresistible answer.
1: Come over here, Billy, love. You can help me to write a letter to them nice people what we met on our holidays.
3: Nice?
2: Have they write it to us, Mum?
1: No, they might be waiting for us to write first, to apologise to them.
3: Apologise for what?
2: What for, Mum?
1: For your father.
2: I thought so.
3: Aye, you don't have to apologise for me, Audrey.
1: Well, somebody has to, or else we'd never have any friends. Right then, let's see. Dear Lucy and Norman. That sounds all right, doesn't it?
2: Yeah.
3: Inspired, Audrey.
1: I hope you got home safe.
3: It was 5 bloody months ago.
2: Hush, Dad. We're trying to consecrate. That's good, Mum.
1: I hope you didn't mind too much about my Alf calling your Richard by that other name all the time.
3: What? Little Dick?
1: Hush up. Our William says hello.
2: I like me posh name.
4: It's stimulating, it's refreshing, it's exhausting.

0: Detroit Spinners. Now, they had some massive hits in 1980 with Working My Way Back to You and Cupid. That, though, a much earlier one, It's a Shame. Now, this day, 2005, we bid a fond farewell to Edward Heath. Now, he died at the age of 89. A Conservative Prime Minister from 1970 to 1974. Now, he was born in Broadstairs in Kent back in 1916. MP from February 1950 right through until June of 2001, earning him the title of Father of the House. If you're a cinema fan, a few classics coming out this day. 1968, it was a Wednesday, the 17th of July. Very first chance to go and see Yellow Submarine, the latest Beatles movie. And My Cousin Vinny, that making its cinematic debut this day, Friday, back in 1992. On the telly this day, 1965, 'Twas a Saturday Night. William Hartnell settling down. BBC won the channel, and it was part three tonight. Night of the Time Meddler. And this day, 1999, quite a curious thing. It was a debut of Channel 4's Late Night Poker. Now, this was a series where the channel was hoping to popularise poker in the 2000s. It did develop something of a cult following. The programme included under-the-table cameras, allowing viewers to see exactly what cards the players were holding and kind of the strategy they were playing. Very unique in that participants were allowed to smoke on air. Oh, golly gosh. And it was World Cup time this day, 1994. It was the final, you know, in 94. It was Brazil 0, Italy 0 at the end of normal time. Went on to extra time, went on to penalties. Ultimately, Brazil coming out victorious 3-2 on penalties. The match played at the Rose Bowl in Pasadena. England, back in 1994, failed to qualify. Let's have a look. Do you think we dare? What's going on in showbiz today?
1: Oscar-winning director Danny Boyle's upcoming film Ing, which follows Rupert Murdoch's rise in the UK media landscape, is to have its world premiere at the Venice Film Festival. Guy Pearce stars as the Australian media mogul alongside Jack O'Connell as news editor Larry Lamb. It follows the pair during the relaunch of the Sun newspaper in the late 1960s. Singer-songwriter Bob Dylan is to embark on a UK tour. The 85-year-old will perform in venues across the country, including five nights at London's Royal Festival Hall. The gigs will be phone and camera free, with tickets on sale next week. David Tennant, Joe Joyner and Siobhan Finneran are among the stars in the upcoming season of prison drama Time. The third series will explore the realities of young offender institutions. And chart star Gracie Abrams has apologised to her father JJ Abrams for taking years off his life when she was a teenager. The singer releases her new album today and admits she did not make things easy for her film producer-director father.

0: Jerry Rafferty, the one that isn't Baker Street. Yeah, get it right next time. Independent local radio, Friday morning at just after 10:30.
1: From Radio News Hub, I'm Frankie Hairsign. Andy Burnham officially becomes leader of the Labour Party today before taking over as Prime Minister from next week. US President Donald Trump's hit out at America's election system, continuing to claim he should have won the 2020 vote. He also says China have been meddling in their elections. Firefighters are spending a third day tackling a major wildfire in the Cairngorms. The fire spread to an area of 6 kilometres. And a less invasive treatment for prostate cancer could be as effective as radiotherapy and prostatectomy, but with fewer side effects.

Funboy 3 with Bananarama. The next one they were going to do was Banana with the Funboy 3, and then they kind of went their separate ways, introducing us to what was going to become Britain's most successful girl band of all time, even more so than perhaps more obvious ones like the Spice Girls, having so many hits. Now, scientists have formally identified a new species of monkey in the Democratic Republic of Congo. Now, this new monkey has very distinctive pinkish-orange lips and a rather unusual roaring and snorting call. Researchers say that it's only the fifth new African monkey species identified in around about 75 years. The creature, though, was known to local communities, as you might imagine, before being formally recognised by science as a distinct species all in its own right. A parent on social media sparking a debate after saying that families were being asked to pay £15 for each framed piece of their child's artwork, which they wanted to take home after a school exhibition. One mother sharing her frustration online. This has been prompting a wider debate about the growing cost of extra costs faced by parents with school-aged children. Now, a story which we have been reporting on, a researcher claiming that he's pretty sure he's identified the location of Alfred the Great's remains beneath a car park in Winchester. Now, the theory, following a very lengthy investigation, at this stage still unproven, and no remains yet excavated or indeed scientifically identified. Three Scottish brothers, now they've completed a row across the Minch after being forced to abandon two previous attempts because of poor weather. Now, Jamie Ewan and Lachlan McLean, who'd previously completed record-breaking ocean rows, finally conquered the notoriously unpredictable stretch of water at their third attempt. Beatrix Potter produced more than 300 detailed studies of fungi and microscopic subjects, alongside creating some of Britain's best-loved children's stories. The Amit Museum in Ambleside holding the remarkable collection and revealing a scientific passion that many fans of Peter Rabbit may never have heard of. Well, those are the things that are happening in our weird and wonderful world this Friday morning.

0: We don't play enough Shakin' Stevens, which may suit some of you quite nicely, but I thought we ought to. There he was, and his take on Green Door, 21 away from 11. Retro chart today, after the headlines at 11, taking you back, well, musically at least, to this very day, 17th of July, back in 1986. Now, in the news today, a less invasive therapy for prostate cancer. You may have heard this in the news earlier. Just as effective as surgery or radiotherapy, but with lower risk from side effects. That's according to a major study out today. Now, the treatment, which is named focal therapy, uses high-intensity ultrasound or freezing cryotherapy to destroy cancerous tissue. It follows a 10-year study from the NHS led by Imperial College in London, following nearly 3,500 men who'd received the therapy, providing long-term data that medical regulators had previously said was missing. Now, researchers say that the results are excellent and they're likely to add to pressure for focal therapy to be made even more widely available. In other news, China this morning hitting out at the nationalisation of British Steel, saying that it firmly opposes and is strongly dissatisfied with the British government's decision. Now, earlier yesterday, the UK government saying that it was taking the loss-making firm into public hands and this would protect jobs and safeguard a vital national capability. The UK took control of British Steel's operation Scunthorpe last year, although it was still owned by China's Jingyi Group, limiting the government's ability to steer its future. Now, China's Commerce Ministry saying this morning that the moves seriously infringed upon Jingyi's legitimate rights and their interests too, and severely undermined the confidence of Chinese companies investing in the UK. They've gone on to call for Britain to faithfully fulfil its obligations under the China-UK bilateral investment treaty. Now, the statement from the company this morning adding that Beijing would monitor developments closely and support Chinese firms to protect their rights, but didn't specify what protecting Chinese companies' rights might involve. Let's have a look, even though England's not in it, at what's going on in the World Cup.
1: England boss Thomas Tuchel believes the DNA of English football needs to change if they're ever to win a major tournament. In an all-too-familiar story, England were beaten 2-1 by Argentina in Wednesday's semi-final. Tuchel says they got too passive after Anthony Gordon's opener, but he has insisted that he will stay in the job, and he still has the backing of the FA. Meanwhile, the England players have been reacting to the results. Captain Harry Kane says they're still searching for the final piece of the jigsaw that could see them lift a trophy. In a lengthy post on social media, he described the loss as an empty feeling in the stomach, but says he's still proud of his team and they will be back. Will England play France tomorrow night to decide the third place spot? France fell short to Spain in their semi-final. Speaking on their official social media channel, French manager Didier Deschamps says their defeat is hard to take.
2: Yes, but it should hurt, and thankfully it does hurt. We're not going to pretend otherwise. That doesn't take away from what we could do with everything we did so well before.
1: The World Cup final between Spain and Argentina is on Sunday night.

0: 14 minutes away from 11, playing Robert Palmer, Addicted to Love. News this morning, police have arrested a prisoner who escaped during a transfer from a security hospital facility to a North Manchester hospital. All of this happening on Tuesday evening. Details only now being released. Marwen Jumar, who is aged 20, is in now, at least, in Lancashire Constabulary custody following a manhunt. That's according to Greater Manchester Police. They've gone to say that an observant Lancashire Constabulary officer recognised Jumar and acted swiftly to address and arrest him. That's according to Detective Superintendent Nicola McCulloch. He will now, she said, be returned to a secure hospital facility. Now, police had issued an appeal for information after Jumar, who's serving an indefinite sentence for attacking two women, absconded during the hospital transfer. He was at the time described as a risk both to himself and to others. The public had been warned not to approach him, but instead urged to contact authorities. McCulloch saying that this has been a fast-paced investigation involving a significant number of police officers and resources from Greater Manchester Police, thanking to the public for their support following the appeal, and finally saying she was extremely grateful for the support shown throughout this entire investigation. Elsewhere, the London Mayor Sadiq Khan is one of the new 26 peers to be given seats in the House of Lords, one of Keir Starmer's last acts as Prime Minister. Now, Sadiq Khan has been nominated to become a Labour peer alongside 15 others, including broadcasters and union chiefs. Joining the Lords will allow Sadiq Khan to become a government minister, but we're told that he isn't seeking a role in Andy Burnham's incoming government. The government, though, they have announced five new peers from the Liberal Democrats, three from the Conservatives and two cross-bench members. The former Cabinet Secretary Chris Wormald and Brian Leveson, a retired senior judge. Downing Street, now they've published a list of the nominations and saying that the King has been graciously pleased to signify his intention of conferring the peerages. The nominations all coming as Keir Starmer prepares to leave office on Monday, when his successor Andy Burnham is due to become Britain's next Prime Minister. Now, Sadiq Khan's nomination was amongst the most eye-catching in this list. The former Labour MP partway through his third term as London Mayor, having been first elected in 2016. Now, it's been said that he hasn't yet decided whether he wants to seek a fourth term as Mayor, which would happen in 2028. One government source praising Sadiq as a brilliant Mayor who's transformed London for the better and saying that his peerage was thoroughly deserved. They said that he's cut crime to record lows, cleaned up the capital's air, delivered the Elizabeth Line, and got London building council houses again, according to the source. A spokesperson for the mayor saying that Sadiq Khan was honoured to be given a peerage. He said that he was excited about what more can be delivered in the years ahead, and likely devote his time and energy to standing up for London and building a fairer, safer and greener London for everybody. That's according to a spokesman for the mayor's office this morning. A time for the final time, this week, and indeed for this Friday morning, to go stateside.
1: It's time for more malicious gossip.
2: I'm Peter Reynolds, and this is your LA Spins Minute. Evil Dead Burn is new in movie theaters this week, and the cast gathered for a fan event in LA. Lucianne Buchanan, Hunter Doohan, Suhaila Yakub, and writer-director Sebastian Vanacek stepped out for the red carpet event at the Saban Theater and were joined by series creator Sam Raimi. There was lots of food and the booze flowed freely, so nothing evil there. Bunny XO announced she'll be attending Arizona State University, but she didn't say what she will be studying. Also, her ex Jelly Roll's daughter, Bailey, will also be attending college in the fall. Though the country artist filed for divorce in May after nearly a decade of marriage, the exes are still moving forward with having a baby together via surrogate. Good luck! I'm Peter Reynolds, and that was your LA Spins Minute.

0: 1984 for Depeche Mode, and People Are People. I know, with some really daft lyrics. I rather love the way that they came up with their daft lyrics every now and then. You know what I mean. 5 minutes away from 11. Retro chart just around the corner this morning. Should be a good chart too. 1986 is our year. And don't forget too, you can get involved in our retro chart. If you want to nominate a year that we do next week, we put them together at lunchtime on Sunday for the week ahead. All you have to do is decide which year you'd like it to be and which day you'd like me to do it, and communicate that information to me. Now you can go for telepathy or send us a message. I'll give you the details in our third hour this morning for that.
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0: Now, isolated showers may well develop across the south of the United Kingdom this afternoon. There is a low risk of these being a little thundery. It'll be hot in the southwest, a little cooler as you head into the northeast. Tonight, though, showers in the south easing throughout this evening. A thickening cloud in the north and the northeast. They could bring some light showers later in the night. A little less warm than it has been. And as we head into Saturday, well, largely a fine day with bright and sunny spells, mostly prolonged in the far west. A cloud will be spreading southwards and could bring some isolated showers which may well turn thundery. It's going to be breezy along eastern coast, we're told. Top temperatures this morning, highs of 18 Celsius in Aberdeen, 26 Birmingham, London 28, Plymouth 25, we've got 24 in Derry, 27 across Cardiff, Merseyside, 25 degrees for you.

0: From Feature Story News in Paris, I'm Ross Cullen. US President Donald Trump has accused China of meddling in US elections. In a primetime speech from the White House, Trump made the case for Congress to pass enhanced voter security legislation. However, there are fears his latest election-related claims will backfire on the Republican Party in the upcoming midterm elections in November. President Trump has repeatedly made unsubstantiated claims about voter fraud and foreign meddling in his 2020 election loss to Joe Biden. Nick Harper reports from Washington.
1: Some startling claims from the US president during this Thursday night primetime address. Here's a man who has long claimed that the 2020 election was stolen from him, that it was rigged. Tonight, he said that he provided evidence and facts to show that it had been stolen and rigged. That evidence has now been published on the White House website. He says that China managed to infiltrate the 2020 election and the run-up to it and were able to influence the outcome. He claimed that China managed to steal about two-thirds of the US population's sensitive data. About 220 million Americans were compromised. But he also said that there was a tremendous cover-up by the US intelligence community not to bring these claims to light.
0: The US has launched a new wave of strikes against Iran for the sixth night in a row as the two sides continue to battle over control of the Strait of Hormuz. US Central Command said the attacks were intended to further degrade Iranian military capabilities, but Iran's military command has threatened to crush all infrastructure across the Middle East if US President Donald Trump carries out his warning to strike Iranian bridges and power plants. The escalating conflict has also exposed growing tensions between Washington and its closest regional ally, Israel, with US Vice President J.D. Vance publicly acknowledging that elements within the Israeli government have tried to steer American war policy. Jagruti Dave reports from Washington.
2: There are a lot of people in the US and Israel, critics who say that the deal did not do enough to curb Iran's missile program. So J.D. Vance said, "I know beyond a shadow of a doubt that there have been people within the Israeli government who are trying to shift us away from that policy because they want to continue the military campaign." But he also went on to say there are many countries and allies, as well as adversaries of the United States, who try to influence American policy.
0: Canadian wildfire smoke has worsened sharply across the United States, with Detroit recording an air quality index of more than double the federal hazardous threshold, and air quality alerts now cover at least 17 states and some 115 million people. There are currently more than 800 fires actively burning in Canada, including 30 new blazes that sparked on Thursday, and the vast majority are burning out of control. From bureaus worldwide, this is FSN.
3: With FSN Spotlight, I'm Simon Marks. Looking today at the political transition underway in the UK. Sir Keir Starmer will leave No. 10 Downing Street on Monday, and Andy Burnham, the former mayor of Greater Manchester, will move in as the country's seventh leader in a decade. He's promising to supercharge the devolution of power and resources away from London to the country's regions, including places like Liverpool, where the mayor, Steve Rotherham, is a close political ally and old friend of the country's incoming leader.
4: We need to accelerate some of the great stuff that's already started under Keir Starmer's government, but also that we'll learn the lessons from what we've done over the last 9 years together with devolution. You can't have a monolith like a national government expected to deliver quickly for all parts of the UK. It simply can't happen. It hasn't happened. There's evidence there to suggest that that's one of the inhibitors to economic growth. Our country, we're one of the most centralised democracies in the OECD. So why have we had this lengthy period where areas feel they've been left behind? And it's because Westminster's too far away and decisions taken more locally by people who understand their areas are far better.
3: We'll find out on Monday who will fill Mr. Burnham's cabinet, the appointment serving as the first big test of his leadership. With FSN Spotlight, I'm Simon Marks.
0: And now here's another look at the top stories around the world. US President Donald Trump has accused China of meddling in US elections, calling for Congress to pass enhanced voter security legislation. The US has launched a new wave of strikes against Iran for the sixth night in a row as the two sides battle over control of the Strait of Hormuz. And the UK's incoming Prime Minister, Andy Burnham, will make a speech on Friday before taking over from Keir Starmer.

One of the final offerings from them as Wham, George Michael, Andrew Ridgeley together this week at number 5 in our retro chart and the edge of heaven. 9 minutes past 11. Very good morning then. Welcome along to the ultimate countdown for a Friday morning today, back to 1986. Last week, number 3, this week down one place for Owen Paul. You are my favourite waste of time this week. At number 3.

And Paul, you're my favourite waste of time. A drop of one place, number 4 in our retro chart. And last week at 6, this week a jump 3 places up for Sly Fox, Let's Go All The Way.

0: latest retro chart. It's 1986, Sly Fox at 3, and Let's Go All the Way. Another veteran of the charts, he's been around since the 1960s, still doing it even to this day, as indeed he was back in 1986. This week, a climb up 15 places. Rod Stewart, Every Beat of My Heart, this week at
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0: Rod Stewart, every beat of my heart. It's the retro chart, the music you were buying and dancing to and generally enjoying on the 17th of July 1986. Before the number one, let's take a step back and look at the story so far.
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0: This week at 10, a jump of 30 places, Christa Burr and The Lady in Red. Amazulu, Too Good to Be Forgotten this week, down 4 at 9. And this week at 8, Bananarama, a non-mover with Venus. It's the happy hour, it's the House Martins, down 3 at 7. And UB40 still singing our song this week at 6. Into the top 5, at 5, it's Wham and The Edge of Heaven. Dropping down 1 to 4, Owen Paul, My Favourite Waste of Time. A climb of 3 for Sly Fox, at 3, and Let's Go All the Way. Up 15, song you just heard, Rod Stewart, Every Beat of My Heart at 2. And a non-mover, top of the tree, another week. Number 1, Madonna, and Papa Don't Preach.

0: the number one song across the United Kingdom this very day, 1986, Madonna and Papa Don't Preach. 27 minutes past 11, a very good morning. Welcome along, independent local radio, for a Friday morning. Andy with the last half hour of our morning show this week. Back on Monday, of course, from 9 o'clock. And a whole new week of retro charts. Your chance to get involved. I'll give you the details of how you can do that a little bit later on. You've got until lunchtime to get your nominations in. Put your thinking caps on. Decide the year you'd like to hear.
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1: From Radio News Hub, I'm Frankie Hessine. Andy Burnham officially becomes leader of the Labour Party today before taking over as Prime Minister from next week. US President Donald Trump's hit out at America's election system, continuing to claim he should have won the 2020 vote. He also says China had been meddling in their elections. Firefighters are spending a third day tackling a major wildfire in the Cairngorms. The fire spread to an area of 6 kilometres. And a less invasive treatment for prostate cancer could be as effective as radiotherapy and prostatectomy, but with fewer side effects.

Champagne and How About Us. Now, if you're planning a night in tonight, you're just waiting for this, aren't you? Me to save you the trouble of looking at what's on the box. And it's, well, not really a particularly scintillating night on the telly, but I'll do my duty for King and Country. Now, things getting underway, BBC One tonight, with Sort Your Life Out, with Tracy Solomon, who apparently, it's Stacey. Never mind. I'm sure Tracy Solomon's probably got some sage advice too. Stacey Solomon, though, the one you're all waiting to hear from, her with the teeth. Would I Lie to You? That's on BBC One from 9 o'clock tonight. And then Android. Now, that one starting at 9.30 tonight. A new comedy programme with Diane Morgan, who is fabulous, along with Sue Johnson, who's equally fabulous. Now, Sue's husband Dave has died, and her son moving out to try and fix his marriage. So he decides to buy his mum a surprise, a robot care provider with a difference. Catch all of that tonight. Over on BBC Two, it's the first night of the proms, not to be confused with the last night of the proms. There is also the second night of the proms, I suspect. That's getting underway 7 o'clock. After that, at 8, it goes on for much longer, at 9. Yeah, it's the golf and the open highlights. Over on ITV One, because they can, Emmerdale, followed by Coronation Street, and then the twisted tale of Amanda Knox. Now, that's starting at 9 o'clock, running right through until 11. Secret Surgery Secrets of the Super Rich. That's on Channel 5, and clearly not that secret if it's on telly. Now, Celebrity Gogglebox, followed by the Big Fat Quiz. That's taking us through until 11 o'clock. Finally, Channel 5 make Michael Palin in Venezuela, followed by Ben Fogel and The Last City. And Piers Morgan Uncensored. That rounding up your night's viewing on Channel 5. That is your night on telly tonight. I told you it was a bit lackluster. 24 minutes away from midday, and time for your 11s. I know you've been waiting for this, haven't you? Now, we've been doing something a little unusual this week, where we, previous week's been playing sort of 12-inch mixes of classic dance tracks. We've now been digging out other things from the 70s and 80s, which were sort of a bit dancey, but the kind of thing you don't normally hear extended versions of. Now, this one was the only real hit that he had, but it was quite a good one. Back to 1983 for your 11s break for the final time this week.

0: Marilyn, and from 1983, Calling Your Name. That's our 11th Megamix, our last one of the week, and your chance to get involved. Now, you could want to choose a year for the retro chart. You could have a really brilliant suggestion for something for our weekly Nuts at 9. And we do that every morning at 9.45. We play what could be a guilty pleasure. It could be a really daft song. Could be a comedy song. Could be something that we want to guarantee nobody else will be playing on the radio today. We had the Serendipity Singers this morning with Beans in My Ears, which is probably not one of those you're going to hear probably anywhere ever, to be fair. Now, if you want to get involved in any of our regular features, we've got one telephone number and three ways you can get in touch. Now, the number, I'll give you that a couple of times, just in case you need to get a pen and paper handy. It's 07469 275 285. Now, this number only for the morning show, and everybody else has got their own. Now, if you want to get involved in that, just send us a message. Can be a regular text, could be a message on WhatsApp, and we also do Telegram too. So all you need to do for the retro chart is decide which year you'd like me to do and which day of the week you want to hear it, and I'll make it happen. Now, in the newspapers this morning, The Times leading on Andy Burnham facing opposition from Labour's left over plans to appoint Shabana Mahmood rather than Ed Miliband as Chancellor of the Exchequer as Burnham prepares to take power on Monday. The Daily Telegraph reporting that the International Monetary Fund has warned the incoming Prime Minister that Britain cannot afford a fresh round of spending and should be selective about taking on any new commitments. The Eye reporting that Andy Burnham is expected to become Prime Minister on Monday when Keir Starmer officially resigns after being propelled towards the Labour leadership without even holding a contest. The Daily Mail, now they're reporting that ministers have approved over £150 million in aid for Pakistan despite a dispute over the country refusing to accept the return of the grooming gang offender. The Daily Mirror, now they're leading on growing anger after Argentinian players displayed a banner claiming sovereignty over the Falkland Islands during their World Cup semi-final victory over England. The Daily Express also focusing on the Falklands controversy, with veteran Simon Weston criticising the actions of Argentinian players following their victory. The Daily Star, now they're calling for FIFA to take action over the players displaying the message supporting their country's claim to the islands during their celebrations. The Sun, though, they're looking ahead after England's World Cup semi-final defeat, with players reportedly determined to find the missing piece which is needed to finally deliver tournament success at the Euros in 2028. And finally today, Financial Times leading with details of a Chinese artificial intelligence startup called Moonshot, which reportedly is preparing to release a new artificial intelligence model, reportedly approaching the capabilities of all of the leading American systems. 14 minutes away from 12, let's have a look at the Friday sport.
1: New Nottingham Forest boss Oliver Glasner says its ambitious owner Evangelos Marinakis was the reason he quit Crystal Palace for a move north. The 51-year-old was appointed on a three-year deal at the beginning of July and has faced the media ahead of the new Premier League season.
2: A very talented squad where I think there is a lot of potential in the squad, plus a very ambitious ownership. I thought this could be a quite interesting and exciting journey. The most important thing is shared vision, where we all aim for the same goal.
1: Rugby and England are in Argentina, of all places, as they take on the Pumas this Saturday. England have named an unchanged team, with Henry Pollock failing to dislodge Ben Earl or Guy Pepper from the back row. Cricket and England have levelled the series against India after Joe Root was 99 not out at the One Day International in Cardiff. They chased down India's 233 to win by 4 wickets. And Rory McIlroy says he's confident he can get back into contention in the Open after a frustrating start at Royal Birkdale. He trails surprise leader Jackson Suber by 7 shots.

taken from the album ABBA Arrival. I know I love to play the odd album track by ABBA. Everything they ever did was just always so brilliant. My love, my life. 9.5 minutes away from midday. Now, we're looking at social media, see what's doing the rounds this morning. Footballer Jude Bellingham, now he's trending after footage appearing to show the England striker striking the Argentinian substitute Valentin Barco on the back of the head. Now, this was during a heated confrontation following England's World Cup semi-final defeat. Many fans searching to see the footage and any potential fallout from the incident. Elsewhere, the Open leaderboard is attracting huge search interest as golfer fans are following the actions at Royal Birkdale. Tournament now underway, searches are surging as supporters are checking the latest scores and see who exactly is putting themselves in contention for the famous claret jug. BBC weather, now that's trending as people check when the recent hot spell will end and what the conditions are expected to be this coming weekend. Temperatures, just to put you in the know, are forecast to be a little cooler. Interest does remain high in whether another spell of hot weather could possibly develop later in July. Eric Clapton trending after the cancellation of planned Heritage Live concerts at Sandringham. Now, they were due to feature major artists. Fans and ticket holders are looking for information about the cancellations and exactly what it is that happens next.

Sister Sledge, you knew that, didn't you? And we are family. And that brings us to an end, well, pretty much, for our programme today. Thanks ever so much for being with us, not only this morning, but hopefully for the whole of this week. We'll be back on Monday morning from 9 o'clock, starting the new week off fine. 3 hours of all you need to know. Brand new retro chart, brand new pretty much everything, except me and you. We're going to stay the same. And, well, would we ever want to do anything different? Have yourself a lovely weekend. It's going to be a little cooler, so maybe enjoy this one.

0: From Feature Story News in Paris, I'm Ross Cullen. US President Donald Trump has accused China of meddling in US elections. In a primetime speech from the White House, Trump made the case for Congress to pass enhanced voter security legislation. However, there are fears his latest election-related claims will backfire on the Republican Party in the upcoming midterm elections in November. President Trump has repeatedly made unsubstantiated claims about voter fraud and foreign meddling in his 2020 election loss to Joe Biden. Nick Harper reports from Washington.
1: Some startling claims from the US president during this Thursday night primetime address. Here's a man who has long claimed that the 2020 election was stolen from him, that it was rigged. Tonight, he said that he provided evidence and facts to show that it had been stolen and rigged. That evidence has now been published on the White House website. He says that China managed to infiltrate the 2020 election and the run-up to it and were able to influence the outcome. He claimed that China managed to steal about two-thirds of the US population's sensitive data. About 220 million Americans were compromised. But he also said that there was a tremendous cover-up by the US intelligence community not to bring these claims to light.
0: The US has launched a new wave of strikes against Iran for the sixth night in a row as the two sides continue to battle over control of the Strait of Hormuz. US Central Command said the attacks were intended to further degrade Iranian military capabilities, but Iran's military command has threatened to crush all infrastructure across the Middle East if US President Donald Trump carries out his warning to strike Iranian bridges and power plants. The escalating conflict has also exposed growing tensions between Washington and its closest regional ally Israel, with US Vice President J.D. Vance publicly acknowledging that elements within the Israeli government have tried to steer American war policy. Jagruti Dave reports from Washington.
2: There are a lot of people in the US and Israel, critics who say that the deal did not do enough to curb Iran's missile program. So J.D. Vance said, "I know beyond a shadow of a doubt that there have been people within the Israeli government who are trying to shift us away from that policy because they want to continue the military campaign." But he also went on to say there are many countries and allies, as well as adversaries of the United States, who try to influence American policy.
0: Canadian wildfire smoke has worsened sharply across the United States, with Detroit recording an air quality index of more than double the federal hazardous threshold, and air quality alerts now cover at least 17 states and some 115 million people. There are currently more than 800 fires actively burning in Canada, including 30 new blazes that sparked on Thursday, and the vast majority are burning out of control. From bureaus worldwide, this is FSN.
3: With FSN Spotlight, I'm Simon Marks, looking today at the political transition underway in the UK. Sir Keir Starmer will leave No. 10 Downing Street on Monday, and Andy Burnham, the former mayor of Greater Manchester, will move in as the country's seventh leader in a decade. He's promising to supercharge the devolution of power and resources away from London to the country's regions, including places like Liverpool, where the mayor, Steve Rotherham, is a close political ally and old friend of the country's incoming leader.
4: We need to accelerate some of the great stuff that's already started under Keir Starmer's government, but also that we'll learn the lessons from what we've done over the last 9 years together with devolution. You can't have a monolith like a national government expected to deliver quickly for all parts of the UK. It simply can't happen. It hasn't happened. There's evidence there to suggest that that's one of the inhibitors to economic growth. Our country, we're one of the most centralised democracies in the OECD. So why have we had this lengthy period where areas feel they've been left behind? And it's because Westminster's too far away and decisions taken more locally by people who understand their areas are far better.
3: We'll find out on Monday who will fill Mr. Burnham's cabinet, the appointment serving as the first big test of his leadership. With FSN Spotlight, I'm Simon Marks.
0: And now here's another look at the top stories around the world. US President Donald Trump has accused China of meddling in US elections, calling for Congress to pass enhanced voter security legislation. The US has launched a new wave of strikes against Iran for the sixth night in a row as the two sides battle over control of the Strait of Hormuz. And the UK's incoming Prime Minister, Andy Burnham, will make a speech on Friday before taking over from Keir Starmer next week.
5: The great- latest oldies of

Jeff Dorsett. Jeff Dorsett. With Kick Up the 80s.

very good idea. Welcome along, Kick Up the 80s it is. Started with a couple of gems there. Human League, first time I ever heard of the Human League. The Sound of the Crowd, way back. And then especially for Darren Davis, because I know he loves his rock there. In the Rock to Your Drop category, Graham Bonnet along with Richie Blackmore's Rainbow and I Surrender. So we're going to try and fit in as many tracks as we possibly can. Chris Isaac's going to be on. A mod classic from the Lambrettas. A double decker for Miss Croatia, all about Deacon Blue. The story behind the song comes from Tears for Fears. And a couple of interviews. Eddie Grant. Yes, him. Talking about his number one single. And then John Helliwell talking about the very early days of Supertramp. And you can get in touch at any time. The email is the best route. Chunky Jeff. chunkygeoff@gmail.com. Now, here's a band I've got tremendous admiration for, led by Roddy Frame. They had a wonderful Aztec Camera.

Never Made a Bad Record, wonderful Aztec Camera, Summer of My Heart, playing on Kick Up the 80s. Now, I'm going to preface this with a bit of DJ license on this particular track here, because actually it was a hit in 1990, so I don't want to get any emails coming in, but it actually was released in 89 as part of his first album, Chris Isaak, Such a Good Song, Wicked Game.

0: Premiership Pop Quiz. Now, here's Jeff Dorsett.
1: Sorry about that. Chris just stepped on your tongue there. Right, three questions for you, all about the 80s. Give you the answers in about 25, 30 minutes' time. Question number one is a lyric. Want to know the artist and the song. Here's the line. I'm your charity case, so buy me something to eat. I'm your charity case, so buy me something to eat. Who's the artist and what is the song? Question number two. If I mention the songs Twisted My Sobriety and Good Tradition, 80s hits for the same person, who is that? Twisted My Sobriety and Good Tradition, 80s hits, but for whom? And question number three, you've got a three-way chance on this one. The great song by Tina Turner, The Best, is off which of her albums? Is it off A, Foreign Affair, B, Break Every Rule, C, What's Love Got to Do With It? So Tina Turner, The Best, is off which of her albums? Foreign Affair, Break Every Rule, or What's Love Got to Do With It?

Scotland's finest, the lovely Claire Grogan, along with Altered Images. Don't talk to me about love. Still to come, a double-decker, especially for Miss Croatia. A mod classic from the Lambrettas and a couple of interviews involving one with Eddie Grant and the other one with Supertramp. Now, if you ever wanted to define a summer tune, this would go well. Fuzzbox.

0: first great soul records of all time, Alexander O'Neill and Criticize. Right, few shout-outs want to do here to Eli at Tahoe Rocks. Richard, thanks for your email recently. Richard, Surf 102.5 in Hua Hin in Thailand. Cesar Crespo as well in Bolivia. FTR, the great rocking Ron Sedalia and everybody there, especially Wayne and Joan, very good friends of ours. Viper Radio as well. West Coast Radio, get everybody on board. Go, go, Gibraltar. Joe, hope things are fine for you. Keep 106 in Dorchester as well. Chippenham FM and FM 108 in Canada with Russ and Austin. Right, one of these, we're going to start a feature, or we have been starting a feature for the last few weeks, called a Mod Classic. And now, mods came through in the 60s. Of course they did. We know with the Small Faces and others, The Who. 70s, they were on as well. Secret Affair, people like that. 80s, they were in as well. So we're going to give you an 80s Mod Classic. But if you want to pick one out next week, it's very easy. Just mark it Mod Classic. Send me an email, Chunky Jeff, ChunkyGeoff at gmail.com. Right, this song is a cover. It was originally done by the Coasters in 1900 and Frozen to Death, but it was covered then by the Lambrettas.
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0: That's our mod classic from 1980, the wonderful Lambrettas there. Other scooters are, of course, available, and the wonderful Poison Ivy. What a great line is, an ocean, you're going to need an ocean of calamine lotion. Terrific. Who remembers calamine lotion? If you want to pick out a mod classic, it's very easy. Just get on the email, chunkyjeff@gmail.com. Right, time for the first of our interviews. It was a great pleasure to talk to Eddie Grant at his home in Barbados. Gosh, he's a legend out there. And we were talking very much about Top of the Pops and them doing so well. Here's Eddie. And I wonder how it feels when you hear your song, as in Baby Come Back, make number one and you're on the biggest TV show around in Top of the Pops. How does it feel, Eddie Grant? Do you get a buzz in your stomach? How do you feel?
1: Well, I could tell you how it first felt. After that, it kind of became run-of-the-mill, obviously. You just get, you know, you get used to anything in life. But the first feeling, I was out with my girlfriend. I went to a place called the Isle of Sheppey.
0: Yeah, no, yeah.
1: I went down into the town, which is Sheerness, and we passed by a station, I think it was, and there was a news agent, newsstand, selling the Evening Standard and what have you. And there was the lone copy of Melody Maker that somebody must have been living in Sheerness ordered every week. And on the front page of the Melody Maker was a headline or something saying equals part or bust or something, a title like that. And I thought, well, something must have happened. Maybe one of the guys died or something, you know, because I was not in contact. We had no phone. We'd have to go to the red box and that. And when I looked down into the article, there it was that the Equals was set to become number one. And I thought, wow, this is unbelievable.
0: Yeah.
1: So I felt a buzz. I felt something special was happening. I didn't know really the road. I didn't know what the trials would be and so on and so forth. But I was up for the game. Yeah. And so coming back to London and everybody now recognizing you, and I thought, this is really unbelievable. Is this really what it's like to be number one? And of course, the number of other times that it would have happened to me. Oh. You get used to it.

0: 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It's another Double Decker with Jeff Dorsett.
1: Now, if you haven't heard these before, Double Decker, you can pick them out as they do every week here. And as long as it's in the 80s and there's two connected songs in some way, it could be two of the same songwriter, could be two of the same artist, as it is in this occasion, or it could be a song with a month in the title, could be any which way you want to do it. As long as they came out and were hits in the 80s, we will do it for you. Just bark it Double Decker and send it into Chunky Jeff, chunkygeoff@gmail.com. As Miss Croatia, my very good friend Patricia, has played, lives in Munich, and she wanted a double decker involving the wonderful Ricky Ross and Deacon Blue.

0: Double decker there, especially for Miss Croatia, went with Deacon Blue and Real Gone Kid, and then Wages Down. If you want to pick out a double decker, you know what to do. Just get on that email, chunkyjeff@gmail.com, and it will get through to me. So good stuff there. Want to try and get it on. Right, let's get the answers to the quiz. Here we go. Question number one is a lyric. I'm your charity case, so buy me something to eat. Who's the artist and what is the song? The artist is Guns N' Roses and the song is Paradise City. Twist in My Sobriety and Good Tradition, both hits for whom? Tanita Tikaram. You try send that one after a few sherbets down at your local. Tanita Tikaram is the answer to question number two. And question number three, the three-way choice on this one. Tina Turner's The Best is off which album? Is it off Foreign Affair, Break Every Rule, or What's Love Got to Do with It? The answer, Foreign Affair. So if you've got Foreign Affair, Tanita Tikaram, and Guns N' Roses, Paradise City, give yourselves a nice little pat on the back. Right, one of these.
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0: Right, this is where we give you a cover from another brother. This particular case, McFly are doing the Jam. The song came out in the 80s. So this is what we're going to do. Cover from another brother. When you're ready, McFly.

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2: This is where we give you a backstory of a particular song. 1985 we're looking at here. Tears for Fears and Head Over Heels. It's off an album called Songs from the Big Chair. It was written by both the guys, Roland and Kurt. The lyric is very dark on here. It's got a lot of poetry in it and pathos. It's a guy really pleading with his girl not to break his heart. There's a great line in it there. It's hard to be a man when there's a gun in your hand. My girls there as well. Should have got a straining order on this particular one if you're involved with a guy like this there. It was 5 hit singles came off this wonderful album, Songs for the Big Chair, and it was used in a movie. Do you know which movie? 2001 movie. Donnie Darko. It was Donnie Darko was the movie. Anyway, Head Over Heels, Tears for Fears.

0: From Feature Story News in Paris, I'm Ross Cullen. US President Donald Trump has accused China of meddling in US elections. In a primetime speech from the White House, Trump made the case for Congress to pass enhanced voter security legislation. However, there are fears his latest election-related claims will backfire on the Republican Party in the upcoming midterm elections in November. President Trump has repeatedly made unsubstantiated claims about voter fraud and foreign meddling in his 2020 election loss to Joe Biden. Nick Harper reports from Washington.
1: Some startling claims from the US president during this Thursday night primetime address. Here's a man who has long claimed that the 2020 election was stolen from him, that it was rigged. Tonight, he said that he provided evidence and facts to show that it had been stolen and rigged. That evidence has now been published on the White House website. He says that China managed to infiltrate the 2020 election and the run-up to it, and were able to influence the outcome. He claimed that China managed to steal about two-thirds of the US population's sensitive data. About 220 million Americans were compromised. But he also said that there was a tremendous cover-up by the US intelligence community not to bring these claims to light.
0: The US has launched a new wave of strikes against Iran for the sixth night in a row as the two sides continue to battle over control of the Strait of Hormuz. US Central Command said the attacks were intended to further degrade Iranian military capabilities, but Iran's military command has threatened to crush all infrastructure across the Middle East if US President Donald Trump carries out his warning to strike Iranian bridges and power plants. The escalating conflict has also exposed growing tensions between Washington and its closest regional ally, Israel, with US Vice President J.D. Vance publicly acknowledging that elements within the Israeli government have tried to steer American war policy. Jagruti Dave reports from Washington.
2: There are a lot of people in the US and Israel, critics who say that the deal did not do enough to curb Iran's missile program. So J.D. Vance said, "I know beyond a shadow of a doubt that there have been people within the Israeli government who are trying to shift us away from that policy because they want to continue the military campaign." But he also went on to say there are many countries and allies, as well as adversaries of the United States, who try to influence American policy.
0: Canadian wildfire smoke has worsened sharply across the United States, with Detroit recording an air quality index of more than double the federal hazardous threshold, and air quality alerts now cover at least 17 states and some 115 million people. There are currently more than 800 fires actively burning in Canada, including 30 new blazes that sparked on Thursday, and the vast majority are burning out of control. From bureaus worldwide, this is FSN.
3: With FSN Spotlight, I'm Simon Marks, looking today at the political transition underway in the UK. Sir Keir Starmer will leave No. 10 Downing Street on Monday, and Andy Burnham, the former mayor of Greater Manchester, will move in as the country's seventh leader in a decade. He's promising to supercharge the devolution of power and resources away from London to the country's regions, including places like Liverpool, where the mayor, Steve Rotherham, is a close political ally and old friend of the country's incoming leader.
4: We need to accelerate some of the great stuff that's already started under Keir Starmer's government, but also that we'll learn the lessons from what we've done over the last 9 years together with devolution. You can't have a monolith like a national government expected to deliver quickly for all parts of the UK. It simply can't happen. It hasn't happened. There's evidence there to suggest that that's one of the inhibitors to economic growth. Our country, we're one of the most centralised democracies in the OECD. So why have we had this lengthy period where areas feel they've been left behind? And it's because Westminster's too far away and decisions taken more locally by people who understand their areas are far better.
3: We'll find out on Monday who will fill Mr. Burnham's cabinet, the appointment serving as the first big test of his leadership. With FSN Spotlight, I'm Simon Marks.
0: And now here's another look at the top stories around the world. US President Donald Trump has accused China of meddling in US elections, calling for Congress to pass enhanced voter security legislation. The US has launched a new wave of strikes against Iran for the sixth night in a row as the two sides battle over control of the Strait of Hormuz. And the UK's incoming Prime Minister, Andy Burnham, will make a speech on Friday before taking over from Keir Starmer next week.
5: biggest oldies of all time.

0: From Feature Story News in Paris, I'm Ross Cullen. Andy Burnham has been formally elected leader of Britain's governing Labour Party at a special conference in London after running unopposed with the backing of more than 90% of Labour lawmakers. Burnham is expected to become Britain's next Prime Minister on Monday when outgoing leader Keir Starmer formally steps down and King Charles will ask Burnham to form a government. The incoming Premier has pledged to shift power away from the capital to Britain's regions, a message that won over lawmakers fearful of losing their seats to Nigel Farage's Reform Party. Ollie Barrett reports from London.
1: Andy Burnham sailed through this Labour leadership process unchallenged. He's now going to be Labour leader for a few days before he actually becomes Prime Minister, taking over from Keir Starmer on Monday. It's at that point we expect to start to get a bit more detail from Andy Burnham as to what his government is going to look like. We know he wants to concentrate much more on the north of England and the other regions of the United Kingdom. We expect him to be therefore on the road in the early days of his government, showing that that will be a real focus away from London.
0: US President Donald Trump has accused China of meddling in US elections. In a primetime speech from the White House, Trump made the case for Congress to pass enhanced voter security legislation. However, there are fears his latest election-related claims will backfire on the Republican Party in the upcoming midterm elections in November. President Trump has repeatedly made unsubstantiated claims about voter fraud and foreign meddling in his 2020 election loss to Joe Biden. Nick Harper reports from Washington.
2: Some startling claims from the US president during this Thursday night primetime address. Here's a man who has long claimed that the 2020 election was stolen from him, that it was rigged. Tonight he said that he provided evidence and facts to show that it had been stolen and rigged. That evidence has now been published on the White House website. He says that China managed to infiltrate the 2020 election and the run-up to it and were able to influence the outcome. He claimed that China managed to steal about two-thirds of the US population's sensitive data. About 220 million Americans were compromised. But he also said that there was a tremendous cover-up by the US intelligence community not to bring these claims to light.
0: Iran says civilian infrastructure has been hit in the latest round of US strikes on the country. The United States is expanding its campaign against Iran as the two sides battle for control of the Strait of Hormuz. The US hit bridges, energy sites, and collapsed a tower at a key Iranian port. President Trump had threatened to start striking infrastructure to pressure Tehran to ease its chokehold on the strait. From bureaus worldwide, this is FSN.
3: With FSN Spotlight, I'm Simon Marks, looking today at the political transition underway in the UK. Sir Keir Starmer will leave No. 10 Downing Street on Monday, and Andy Burnham, the former mayor of Greater Manchester, will move in as the country's seventh leader in a decade. He's promising to supercharge the devolution of power and resources away from London to the country's regions, including places like Liverpool, where the mayor, Steve Rotherham, is a close political ally and old friend of the country's incoming leader.
4: We need to accelerate some of the great stuff that's already started under Keir Starmer's government, but also that we'll learn the lessons from what we've done over the last 9 years together with devolution. You can't have a monolith like a national government expected to deliver quickly for all parts of the UK. It simply can't happen. It hasn't happened. There's evidence there to suggest that that's one of the inhibitors to economic growth. Our country, we're one of the most centralised democracies in the OECD. So why have we had this lengthy period where areas feel they've been left behind? And it's because Westminster's too far away and decisions taken more locally by people who understand their areas are far better.
3: We'll find out on Monday who will fill Mr. Burnham's cabinet, the appointment serving as the first big test of his leadership. With FSN Spotlight, I'm Simon Marks.
0: And now here's another look at the top stories around the world. Andy Burnham has been confirmed as the new leader of Britain's governing Labour Party, and he will take over from Keir Starmer as UK Prime Minister next week. President Trump has accused China of meddling in elections in the United States and called for enhanced voter security legislation. And Iran says civilian infrastructure has been hit in the latest round of US strikes on the country as Washington tries to pressure Tehran over the Strait of Hormuz.
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0: From Feature Story News in Paris, I'm Ross Cullen. Andy Burnham has been formally elected leader of Britain's governing Labour Party at a special conference in London after running unopposed with the backing of more than 90% of Labour lawmakers. Burnham is expected to become Britain's next Prime Minister on Monday when outgoing leader Keir Starmer formally steps down and King Charles will ask Burnham to form a government. The incoming Premier has pledged to shift power away from the capital to Britain's regions, a message that won over lawmakers fearful of losing their seats to Nigel Farage's Reform Party. Ollie Barrett reports from London.
1: Andy Burnham sailed through this Labour leadership process unchallenged. He's now going to be Labour leader for a few days before he actually becomes Prime Minister, taking over from Keir Starmer on Monday. It's at that point we expect to start to get a bit more detail from Andy Burnham as to what his government is going to look like. We know he wants to concentrate much more on the north of England and the other regions of the United Kingdom. We expect him to be therefore on the road in the early days of his government, showing that that will be a real focus away from London.
0: US President Donald Trump has accused China of meddling in US elections. In a primetime speech from the White House, Trump made the case for Congress to pass enhanced voter security legislation. However, there are fears his latest election-related claims will backfire on the Republican Party in the upcoming midterm elections in November. President Trump has repeatedly made unsubstantiated claims about voter fraud and foreign meddling in his 2020 election loss to Joe Biden. Nick Harper reports from Washington.
2: Some startling claims from the US president during this Thursday night primetime address. Here's a man who has long claimed that the 2020 election was stolen from him, that it was rigged. Tonight he said that he provided evidence and facts to show that it had been stolen and rigged. That evidence has now been published on the White House website. He says that China managed to infiltrate the 2020 election and the run-up to it, and were able to influence the outcome. He claimed that China managed to steal about two-thirds of the US population's sensitive data. About 220 million Americans were compromised. But he also said that there was a tremendous cover-up by the US intelligence community not to bring these claims to light.
0: Iran says civilian infrastructure has been hit in the latest round of US strikes on the country. The United States is expanding its campaign against Iran as the two sides battle for control of the Strait of Hormuz. The US hit bridges, energy sites, and collapsed a tower at a key Iranian port. President Trump had threatened to start striking infrastructure to pressure Tehran to ease its chokehold on the strait. From bureaus worldwide, this is FSN.
3: With FSN Spotlight, I'm Simon Marks. Looking today at the political transition underway in the UK. Sir Keir Starmer will leave No. 10 Downing Street on Monday, and Andy Burnham, the former mayor of Greater Manchester, will move in as the country's seventh leader in a decade. He's promising to supercharge the devolution of power and resources away from London to the country's regions, including places like Liverpool, where the mayor, Steve Rotherham, is a close political ally and old friend of the country's incoming leader.
4: We need to accelerate some of the great stuff that's already started under Keir Starmer's government, but also that we'll learn the lessons from what we've done over the last 9 years together with devolution. You can't have a monolith like a national government expected to deliver quickly for all parts of the UK. It simply can't happen. It hasn't happened. There's evidence there to suggest that that's one of the inhibitors to economic growth. Our country, we're one of the most centralised democracies in the OECD. So why have we had this lengthy period where areas feel they've been left behind? And it's because Westminster's too far away and decisions taken more locally by people who understand their areas are far better.
3: We'll find out on Monday who will fill Mr. Burnham's cabinet, the appointment serving as the first big test of his leadership. With FSN Spotlight, I'm Simon Marks.
0: And now here's another look at the top stories around the world. Andy Burnham has been confirmed as the new leader of Britain's governing Labour Party, and he will take over from Keir Starmer as UK Prime Minister next week. President Trump has accused China of meddling in elections in the United States and called for enhanced voter security legislation. And Iran says civilian infrastructure has been hit in the latest round of US strikes on the country as Washington tries to pressure Tehran over the Strait of Hormuz.
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calabrese, do the mambo like a crazy with a hey mambo. Don't want a tarantella, hey mambo. No more a mozzarella, hey mambo. Mambo Italiana, try an enchilada with the fish bacalao.

I've heard people say that too much of anything is not good for you, baby. But I don't know about that. There's many times that we've loved and we've shared love and made love. It doesn't seem to me like it's enough.

0: From Feature Story News in Paris, I'm Ross Cullen. Andy Burnham has been formally elected leader of Britain's governing Labour Party at a special conference in London after running unopposed with the backing of more than 90% of Labour lawmakers. Burnham is expected to become Britain's next Prime Minister on Monday when outgoing leader Keir Starmer formally steps down and King Charles will ask Burnham to form a government. The incoming Premier has pledged to shift power away from the capital to Britain's regions, a message that won over lawmakers fearful of losing their seats to Nigel Farage's Reform Party. Ollie Barrett reports from London.
1: Andy Burnham sailed through this Labour leadership process unchallenged. He's now going to be Labour leader for a few days before he actually becomes Prime Minister, taking over from Keir Starmer on Monday. It's at that point we expect to start to get a bit more detail from Andy Burnham as to what his government is going to look like. We know he wants to concentrate much more on the north of England and the other regions of the United Kingdom. We expect him to be therefore on the road in the early days of his government, showing that that will be a real focus away from London.
0: US President Donald Trump has accused China of meddling in US elections. In a primetime speech from the White House, Trump made the case for Congress to pass enhanced voter security legislation. However, there are fears his latest election-related claims will backfire on the Republican Party in the upcoming midterm elections in November. President Trump has repeatedly made unsubstantiated claims about voter fraud and foreign meddling in his 2020 election loss to Joe Biden. Nick Harper reports from Washington.
2: Some startling claims from the US president during this Thursday night primetime address. Here's a man who has long claimed that the 2020 election was stolen from him, that it was rigged. Tonight he said that he provided evidence and facts to show that it had been stolen and rigged. That evidence has now been published on the White House website. He says that China managed to infiltrate the 2020 election and the run-up to it and were able to influence the outcome. He claimed that China managed to steal about two-thirds of the US population's sensitive data. About 220 million Americans were compromised. But he also said that there was a tremendous cover-up by the US intelligence community not to bring these claims to light.
0: Iran says civilian infrastructure has been hit in the latest round of US strikes on the country. The United States is expanding its campaign against Iran as the two sides battle for control of the Strait of Hormuz. The US hit bridges, energy sites, and collapsed a tower at a key Iranian port. President Trump had threatened to start striking infrastructure to pressure Tehran to ease its chokehold on the strait. From bureaus worldwide, this is FSN.
3: With FSN Spotlight, I'm Simon Marks, looking today at the political transition underway in the UK. Sir Keir Starmer will leave No. 10 Downing Street on Monday, and Andy Burnham, the former mayor of Greater Manchester, will move in as the country's seventh leader in a decade. He's promising to supercharge the devolution of power and resources away from London to the country's regions, including places like Liverpool, where the mayor, Steve Rotherham, is a close political ally and old friend of the country's incoming leader.
4: We need to accelerate some of the great stuff that's already started under Keir Starmer's government, but also that we'll learn the lessons from what we've done over the last 9 years together with devolution. You can't have a monolith like a national government expected to deliver quickly for all parts of the UK. It simply can't happen. It hasn't happened. There's evidence there to suggest that that's one of the inhibitors to economic growth. Our country, we're one of the most centralised democracies in the OECD. So why have we had this lengthy period where areas feel they've been left behind? And it's because Westminster's too far away and decisions taken more locally by people who understand their areas are far better.
3: We'll find out on Monday who will fill Mr. Burnham's cabinet, the appointment serving as the first big test of his leadership. With FSN Spotlight, I'm Simon Marks.
0: And now here's another look at the top stories around the world. Andy Burnham has been confirmed as the new leader of Britain's governing Labour Party, and he will take over from Keir Starmer as UK Prime Minister next week. President Trump has accused China of meddling in elections in the United States and called for enhanced voter security legislation. And Iran says civilian infrastructure has been hit in the latest round of US strikes on the country as Washington tries to pressure Tehran over the Strait of Hormuz.
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0: November 13th, Felix Unger was asked to remove himself from his place of residence. That request came from his wife. Deep down, he knew she was right, but he also knew that someday he would return to her. With nowhere else to go, he appeared at the home of his childhood friend, Oscar Madison. Sometime earlier, Madison's wife had thrown him out, requesting that he never return. Can two divorced men share an apartment without driving each other crazy?
1: The Steve Bishop Show is ready to depart. Stand clear of the doors, please.
2: Ah, big clue in that one there, wasn't it? It was The Odd Couple, an ABC sitcom shown on ITV in the early 70s, starred Tony Randall and Jack Klugman as a couple of divorcees who share an apartment and whose contrasting personalities lead to conflict and laughter. Ran for five seasons and 5 years.

Would you believe it? Huey Lewis, Ringo Starr, Gerard Kenny, Jim Kerr, Mark Ormond, Neil Tennant and Suzanne Vega all had birthdays this week, which is rather convenient as I can add them to my birthday file list. Something from a 1967 film starring Warren Beatty and Faye Dunaway is the Steve Bishop holiday, and it doesn't come with a health warning like last week's Steve Bishop holiday did. What do you get when you cross Sting with Pato Banton? My 90s choice, that's what. And stalled at two, it's a slightly different to some listings you may have seen. It's going to be 1965 and 1982.

Yeah, you go, Dolly. Turn the other cheek after beating them all to a pulp. What a yummy mixture of stuff there was there. Dolly Parton and Coats of Many Colours. Tommy Tucker, High Heel Sneakers. Can't see them catching on. Gordon Lightfoot with Sundown and Squeeze with their Earworm song from the 80s and Hourglass. This is the Old Record Club. I'm Steve Bishop and this is the first of our Stored at Two records.

It was April 1982, Imagination, number two in the charts with Just an Illusion, because the Goombay Dance Band were number one with Seven Tears. How awful. Before that, July 1965, the Yardbirds even at two with Heartful of Soul. Took a couple of records to keep that from number one. First of all, the Hollies, I'm Alive, and then that was taken over by the Birds and Mr. Tambourine Man. That makes up your stall at two for this week.

Sounds really good, that, in stereo. Happy birthday, Dick Scoppeltone, from Santa Cruz, California, on the 5th of July, 1945. Lead vocalist and guitarist with 60s American sunshine pop band Harper's Bazaar. Their cover of Simon and Garfunkel's 59th Bridge Street song, Feeling Groovy, only got to number 34 here for 2 weeks in April 1967. Huey Lewis, born Hugh Anthony Craig III, on the 5th of July, 1950. Lead singer with his band The News. Album sales in excess of 20 million for the San Francisco-based rock band helped significantly when their The Power of Love was featured in the 1985 film Back to the Future. And the UK finally woke up to his music. Hip to be Square, number 41 here for two interrupted weeks, December 86 and January 1987. In America, this got to number three.

Remembering Robbie Robertson, who was born Jamie Roy Robertson, Toronto, 5th of July 1943, died 3 years ago. Guitarist and songwriter with 60s Canadian-American rock outfit, The Band. He was also lead guitarist in Bob Dylan's backing group for a while, and he released his critically acclaimed eponymous solo album in 1987. Sharing lead vocal with Richard Manuel, To Kingdom Come, featured on the band's 1968 LP, Music from Big Pink. 6th of July, Harry J, born Harry Zephariah Johnson in Westmoreland Parish, Jamaica, 1945. He died back in 2013. A record producer who was behind Bobby Marcia's Young, Gifted and Black. He recorded Liquidator with his session band, the Harry J All-Stars, making number 9 in November 1969. He later opened his own studio where Bob Marley recorded some of his earliest albums.

Back 70 years for that one. William John Clifton Haley went by the name of Bill Haley, born in Michigan, 6th of July 1925. He died in 1981. With his group, the Comets, he was one of the earliest acts to bring rock and roll to white America and then to the rest of the world, with record sales topping 25 million. That particular song hung around our top 10 for ages, 14 weeks to be precise, peaking at number 3 in September 1956. Jet Harris, MBE. He was born Terence Harris in Kingsbury, northwest London, on the 6th of July 1939, and we lost him in 2011. Bass guitarist with The Shadows up until 1962 and had subsequent success as a solo artist, and joining forces with former Shadows drummer Tony Meehan. Applejack. This got to number 4 in September 1963.

Ringo Starr, MBE. He was born Richard Starkey in Liverpool, 7th of July, 1940. An occasional singer, actor, but a more frequent drummer and head shaker with the Beatles. He charted as a solo artist after they split up and then toured with his all-star band as well. It Don't Come Easy got to number four for him in May 1971. 8th of July, happy birthday to Gerard Kenny, born in New York, 1947. Prolific songwriter and singer who relocated to London in the mid 1970s. He had a couple of solo hits and wrote songs covered by many other artists, and he's written loads of film scores as well. Probably best remembered for this, New York, New York, only got to number 43 here in December 1978.

0: Hands up, who remembers Steve Lawrence? He was born Sidney Leibovitz in New York, 8th of July 1935. He died a couple of years ago. He's probably best remembered as one half of husband and wife duo Steve and Edie. They had that 60s.
1: From Feature Story News in Paris, I'm Ross Cullen. Andy Burnham has been formally elected leader of Britain's governing Labour Party at a special conference in London after running unopposed with the backing of more than 90% of Labour lawmakers. Burnham is expected to become Britain's next Prime Minister on Monday when outgoing leader Keir Starmer formally steps down and King Charles will ask Burnham to form a government. The incoming Premier has pledged to shift power away from the capital to Britain's regions, a message that won over lawmakers fearful of losing their seats to Nigel Farage's Reform Party. Ollie Barrett reports from London.
2: Andy Burnham sailed through this Labour leadership process unchallenged. He's now going to be Labour leader for a few days before he actually becomes Prime Minister, taking over from Keir Starmer on Monday. It's at that point we expect to start to get a bit more detail from Andy Burnham as to what his government is going to look like. We know he wants to concentrate much more on the north of England and the other regions of the United Kingdom. We expect him to be therefore on the road in the early days of his government, showing that that will be a real focus away from London.
1: US President Donald Trump has accused China of meddling in US elections. In a primetime speech from the White House, Trump made the case for Congress to pass enhanced voter security legislation. However, there are fears his latest election-related claims will backfire on the Republican Party in the upcoming midterm elections in November. President Trump has repeatedly made unsubstantiated claims about voter fraud and foreign meddling in his 2020 election loss to Joe Biden. Nick Harper reports from Washington.
3: Some startling claims from the US president during this Thursday night primetime address. Here's a man who has long claimed that the 2020 election was stolen from him, that it was rigged. Tonight he said that he provided evidence and facts to show that it had been stolen and rigged. That evidence has now been published on the White House website. He says that China managed to infiltrate the 2020 election and the run-up to it, and were able to influence the outcome. He claimed that China managed to steal about two-thirds of the US population's sensitive data. About 220 million Americans were compromised. But he also said that there was a tremendous cover-up by the US intelligence community not to bring these claims to light.
1: Iran says civilian infrastructure has been hit in the latest round of US strikes on the country. The United States is expanding its campaign against Iran as the two sides battle for control of the Strait of Hormuz. The US hit bridges, energy sites, and collapsed a tower at a key Iranian port. President Trump had threatened to start striking infrastructure to pressure Tehran to ease its chokehold on the strait. From bureaus worldwide, this is FSN.
4: With FSN Spotlight, I'm Simon Marks, looking today at the political transition underway in the UK. Sir Keir Starmer will leave No. 10 Downing Street on Monday, and Andy Burnham, the former mayor of Greater Manchester, will move in as the country's seventh leader in a decade. He's promising to supercharge the devolution of power and resources away from London to the country's regions, including places like Liverpool, where the mayor, Steve Rotherham, is a close political ally and old friend of the country's incoming leader.
5: We need to accelerate some of the great stuff that's already started under Keir Starmer's government, but also that we'll learn the lessons from what we've done over the last 9 years together with devolution. You can't have a monolith like a national government expected to deliver quickly for all parts of the UK. It simply can't happen. It hasn't happened. There's evidence there to suggest that that's one of the inhibitors to economic growth. Our country, we're one of the most centralised democracies in the OECD. So why have we had this lengthy period where areas feel they've been left behind? And it's because Westminster's too far away and decisions taken more locally by people who understand their areas are far better.
4: We'll find out on Monday who will fill Mr. Burnham's cabinet, the appointment serving as the first big test of his leadership. With FSN Spotlight, I'm Simon Marks.
1: And now here's another look at the top stories around the world. Andy Burnham has been confirmed as the new leader of Britain's governing Labour Party, and he will take over from Keir Starmer as UK Prime Minister next week. President Trump has accused China of meddling in elections in the United States and called for enhanced voter security legislation. And Iran says civilian infrastructure has been hit in the latest round of US strikes on the country as Washington tries to pressure Tehran over the Strait of Hormuz.
6: The greatest oldies of

And this it is the birthday file, and we are now at the 9th of July. Happy birthday, Jim.

can always rely on Simple Minds for a good hour opener. Happy birthday, Jim Kerr, born in Glasgow, 9th of July 1959. Lead singer, writer and founding member of Scottish rock band Simple Minds. Belfast Child, their only number one single among 24 top 40 hits. They're still recording and touring today. That was the lesser played Waterfront. Got to number 13, November into December, back in 1983. Yoni Kargman, she was born Christina Kargman in The Hague, Netherlands, on the 9th of July, 1947. Lead singer of Dutch progressive rock band Earth and Fire, who had many European hits in the 70s, 80s, without ever troubling the UK charts, unfortunately. She went solo mid-80s and went on to work for Dutch TV and radio. Love the dramatic start to this. Memories. This was a number one hit in the Netherlands, got to number two in Belgium in 1972.

Atkinson took him off brilliantly on that Not the 9 o'clock News sketch. It's Happy Birthday Mark Ormond, born Peter Ormond in Southport, 9th of July 1957, came to prominence in the early 80s as vocalist with the synth pop duo Soft Cell, and now has a diverse career as a solo artist. What? A number three in August 1982. Also remembering now Bon Scott, who was born Ronald Belford Scott in Forfar in Angus, 9th of July 1946. He was 6 years of age when his family emigrated to Australia and performed in many Aussie bands before replacing Dave Evans in AC/DC in 1974. He was their lead singer and lyricist for the Hard Rockers before his untimely death in 1980, aged just 33. He co-wrote and sang the title track Highway to Hell, AC/DC's sixth studio album. The single, well, that only got to number 56 here in September 1970. It did go top 20 in Belgium and Netherlands, top 30 Australia, France, Germany and Spain, and in America this just eked into their top 50.

Here's a name for a pop megastar, Mavis Staples. Well, it worked for her. She was born in Chicago, 10th of July, 1939. Rhythm and blues and gospel singer, actress and civil rights activist. She's recorded and performed with her family's band, the Staple Singers, and is the last surviving member. They had a few American hits in the first half of the 70s and a couple of their singles crossed over to the UK charts. If You're Ready, Come Go With Me got to number 34 in June 1974. She shares a birthday with Neil Tennant, who was born in North Shields, Tyneside, 10th of July 1954. Former journalist and Smash Hits magazine assistant editor, he co-founded and provides vocals to the synth-pop duo Pet Shop Boys with Chris Lowe on keyboards. 40 top 20 hits, 4 number 1 singles. They've recorded with Dusty Springfield, Liza Minnelli and David Bowie. Record sales well over 100 million and they still perform today. Oh, happy belated 35th wedding anniversary to Jane and Mac. I know you're both big Pet Shop Boys fans. For you two, opportunities. Let's Make Lots of Money. It's got to number 11 in June 1986.

That's a fantastic record. Remembering Ronnie James Dio, who was born Ronald Padavona in Portsmouth, New Hampshire on the 10th of July 1942, and he died in 2010. A very influential heavy metal artist, he fronted and founded numerous groups, including Rainbow, Black Sabbath, and Dio, as you would expect. He also sang on Roger Glover's concept album, The Butterfly Ball and Grasshopper's Feast in 1974, and from it, that uncharting single. Can you believe it? Love Is All. 11th of July, John Holt, born in Kingston, Jamaica, 1947. He died in 2014. A member of 60s group The Paragons, he wrote and they recorded the original version of The Tide Is High, later a huge hit for Blondie, and then again when covered by Atomic Kitten. He also did well with his reggae solo cover of Kris Kristofferson's Help Me Make It Through the Night, number 6 here in January 1967.

0: If you're wondering how I'm going to follow up last week's classic Steve Bishop oldie, Joyce Sarnie, Naughty, Naughty, Naughty, well, brace yourself, folks. It's banjo music this week. It's the future, I'm telling you, and it's coming very, very soon indeed. We've got to remember a couple more birthday filers here, though. Richie Sambora's got a birthday this week. So is Gene Chandler, Arlo Guthrie, Greg Kinn, and Suzanne Vega, who was born in Santa Monica, 11th of July, 1959, California. A folk-inspired singer-songwriter who's released 10 studio albums going back 40 years and has been writing poetry all her adult life. She played a handful of UK dates last month and is back for a few more at the end of July before touring Europe, New Zealand, Australia and America. Best known for Tom's Diner, Marlena on the Wall and her song used in the Pretty in Pink film soundtrack, Left of Centre. This got to number 32 in July 1986 and Joe Jackson is playing the piano on this rather well.
1: If you want

You can't knock that. Some fantastic playing there. Foggy Mountain Breakdown. It was a bluegrass standard recorded by Lester Flatt and Earl Scruggs and the Foggy Mountain Boys originally in 1949. They re-recorded it for the 1967 motion picture Bonnie and Clyde starring Warren Beatty and Faye Dunaway, where it was used frequently and the banjo piece was introduced to a worldwide audience. Columbia Records released the new version and it made number 39 for 2 weeks, November into December 1967. It was a US number 55. In 1969, at the 11th Annual Grammy Awards, Flatt and Scruggs collected a Grammy for Best Country Performance, Duo or Group, Vocal or Instrumental. And Scruggs won another Grammy for his 2001 recording of the song with comedian Steve Martin on second banjo. It is an absolute classic, a favourite of mine. Steve Bishop-Oldie, Lester Flatt and Earl Scruggs and the Foggy Mountain Breakdown.

Applejacks, Tell Me When, and the Chi Lights, You Don't Have to Go. 90s record time now, and don't tell me that I don't cater for every taste and genre in this show.

0: That's this cowboy song. It's one of two records Sting recorded for his upcoming Fields of Gold Best of Sting 84 to 94 compilation. That remix version with Pato Banton adding his thing helped Sting to another top 20 hit. It was a bit funkier than the original version as well. Number 15 that was for 2 weeks in February 1995. The album went triple platinum here, double platinum in the States, platinum just about all over the world. This week's Nice from the 90s, that was Sting and Pato Banton with a track called This Cowboy Song.
1: Silver coin

against the moonlight and the taste of life's sweet wine. 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

0: From Feature Story News in Paris, I'm Ross Cullen. Andy Burnham has been formally elected leader of Britain's governing Labour Party at a special conference in London after running unopposed with the backing of more than 90% of Labour lawmakers. Burnham is expected to become Britain's next Prime Minister on Monday when outgoing leader Keir Starmer formally steps down and King Charles will ask Burnham to form a government. The incoming Premier has pledged to shift power away from the capital to Britain's regions, a message that won over lawmakers fearful of losing their seats to Nigel Farage's Reform Party. Ollie Barrett reports from London.
1: Andy Burnham sailed through this Labour leadership process unchallenged. He's now going to be Labour leader for a few days before he actually becomes Prime Minister, taking over from Keir Starmer on Monday. It's at that point we expect to start to get a bit more detail from Andy Burnham as to what his government is going to look like. We know he wants to concentrate much more on the north of England and the other regions of the United Kingdom. We expect him to be therefore on the road in the early days of his government, showing that that will be a real focus away from London.
0: US President Donald Trump has accused China of meddling in US elections. In a primetime speech from the White House, Trump made the case for Congress to pass enhanced voter security legislation. However, there are fears his latest election-related claims will backfire on the Republican Party in the upcoming midterm elections in November. President Trump has repeatedly made unsubstantiated claims about voter fraud and foreign meddling in his 2020 election loss to Joe Biden. Nick Harper reports from Washington.
2: Some startling claims from the US president during this Thursday night primetime address. Here's a man who has long claimed that the 2020 election was stolen from him, that it was rigged. Tonight he said that he provided evidence and facts to show that it had been stolen and rigged. That evidence has now been published on the White House website. He says that China managed to infiltrate the 2020 election and the run-up to it, and were able to influence the outcome. He claimed that China managed to steal about two-thirds of the US population's sensitive data. About 220 million Americans were compromised. But he also said that there was a tremendous cover-up by the US intelligence community not to bring these claims to light.
0: Iran says civilian infrastructure has been hit in the latest round of US strikes on the country. The United States is expanding its campaign against Iran as the two sides battle for control of the Strait of Hormuz. The US hit bridges, energy sites, and collapsed a tower at a key Iranian port. President Trump had threatened to start striking infrastructure to pressure Tehran to ease its chokehold on the strait. From bureaus worldwide, this is FSN.
3: With FSN Spotlight, I'm Simon Marks. Looking today at the political transition underway in the UK. Sir Keir Starmer will leave No. 10 Downing Street on Monday, and Andy Burnham, the former mayor of Greater Manchester, will move in as the country's seventh leader in a decade. He's promising to supercharge the devolution of power and resources away from London to the country's regions, including places like Liverpool, where the mayor, Steve Rotherham, is a close political ally and old friend of the country's incoming leader.
4: We need to accelerate some of the great stuff that's already started under Keir Starmer's government, but also that we'll learn the lessons from what we've done over the last 9 years together with devolution. You can't have a monolith like a national government expected to deliver quickly for all parts of the UK. It simply can't happen. It hasn't happened. There's evidence there to suggest that that's one of the inhibitors to economic growth. Our country, we're one of the most centralised democracies in the OECD. So why have we had this lengthy period where areas feel they've been left behind? And it's because Westminster's too far away and decisions taken more locally by people who understand their areas are far better.
3: We'll find out on Monday who will fill Mr. Burnham's cabinet, the appointment serving as the first big test of his leadership. With FSN Spotlight, I'm Simon Marks.
0: And now here's another look at the top stories around the world. Andy Burnham has been confirmed as the new leader of Britain's governing Labour Party, and he will take over from Keir Starmer as UK Prime Minister next week. President Trump has accused China of meddling in elections in the United States and called for enhanced voter security legislation. And Iran says civilian infrastructure has been hit in the latest round of US strikes on the country as Washington tries to pressure Tehran over the Strait of Hormuz.
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4: Whatever happened to those golden oldies? The songs we used to sing.
5: 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This is Big Bob, and welcome to the Memory Lane Show. Today, I'll take you back to those treasured moments in time when life was much simpler. So sit back, relax, reminisce, and enjoy as I play the tunes that will never die. Let's get started.
6: Let's get started, man. And you know something? It was great to have the week off. I relaxed. I listened to the show, laying down on my lazy boy chair. Steve did a great job. I have to shout a big time thank you for the awesome job he did do with the musicians that served in the military theme last week. Hey, let's give him a big round of applause. Yay, to Brother Steve. Now, with that said, the bad news is Brother Steve changed the server password again. I don't know why he does this. And also, another keg of beer provided by Lucky, my favorite dark beer, has bitten the dust. It went poof, along with all my fireworks. Now, speaking of poof, if you folks missed it last week, this is what happened.
7: I don't know. I'm it's you know, I come in here just to fill in for Bob, and I try to leave things alone, but you know, oh, I dropped the dang cigarette. What's that? Oh my, that cigarette is not, Bob's gonna kill me. What the heck? Wow, that's gonna leave a mess. I guess I better go get a broom.
6: That's gonna leave a mess. No joke. Now, I had to go and order 24 no smoking signs to put up around the studio. 12 cans of fresh scent spray, and a new broom. And that's not the worst of it. I received a phone call at 2 in the morning from the local fire department asking me to come down to the fire station because they had a few questions for me. Well, it seems like the fireworks that were set off by you-know-who, they're illegal in this area. But all turned out okay after Snoopy came and bailed me out. Oh, she was just happy to get up at 2:30 and come and bail me out. But hey, I guess that's all, it was all worth it. That's life, I think. Speaking of life, I attempted to start the show by defining the meaning of life. But it just got too complicated. Instead, I'd rather tell you how Rosemary came up with this theme, but after starting to think about it, that became too convoluted also. So we decided to go with the theme Life's Way and featuring songs with the word life in the title. Some great tunes coming your way. We'll also have Memory Lane's Honest Date in Rock and Roll History featuring such artists as Bobby Lewis, Martha, and the Vandellas. We're going to have the Stones also. But wait, there's more. I also have requests and dedication. This week's Rate the Record is certainly a diamond in the rough submitted by Lucky and the Boys from the Great White North. You're not going to believe what he came up with. In addition, I'll have a one-hit wonder, comparison covers, double-deckers. What else? My vault song, instrumental hit of the week, and you'll learn what the number one song was on this very date back in 1962. Wow. Now, if that isn't enough, dig this. If you want to chat with other folks listening to the same show, consider joining us in our chat room here. Very easy to get in. 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Just give yourself a nickname and come on in. I guarantee you'll be welcomed with open arms by Tony D, Donna, Lucky, Belle, and myself. Geez, where's Rocking Al and Aaron? They seem to be spending a lot of time outside the chat room, if you know what I mean. Have to watch that. We did have one awesome rocker in a rock and roll heaven. I'll tell you about her a little bit later on in the show. Please allow me to take a moment to shout a big-time thank you to Zeno Radio for making it possible to listen to the Live Memory Lane show using your mobile device. Simply dial 605-472-9037. I'll give you that number again, 605-472-9037. You're going to hear the phone ring and poof, like magic, and like my fireworks, you're listening to the live show. Now you can take me with you. That's right. Just make sure your data carrier doesn't surprise you with any extra charges. Oh, they're bad. Bad data carriers. Okay. If you're like me, you may like that rock and roll music. Okay? That's for one. Now, if you add the big band sound, well, that may make you pop out of your chairs and get to dancing. So, without further ado, let's get started. Take it away, Brian Setzer.

Yeah, starting off the show with a double decker by Brian Setzer. Ho, ho, ho, ho. That's the way we do things. Let's get started with today's Life's Way theme, which is featuring songs with the word life in the title. In 1968, Marianna, Florida native, had this track make its debut on the Hot 100, later reached the number 36 position. Folks, here's Bobby Goldsboro on Memory Lane.

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1: And I ask, why should you listen? I like to think that I can play a tune or two or three to allow you to reminisce about what you were doing back in the day when that specific tune was being played, probably on your AM radio. And you're thinking, well, we were sitting around in the car just talking, and this tune came on, and that's what I remember. I'll buy A&W's root beer. Now, with that said, staying with today's theme, Chicago, Illinois native Mike Douglas had this oldie but goodie make its debut on the Hot 100, where it would top out at the number 6 position. Here's a memory lane factoid for you. Mike Douglas hosted his own TV talk show from 1961 to 1980. How about that? Folks, here's this week's One Hit Wonder.

0: It seems like only yesterday. And I can hear my little girl say,
1: "Daddy, there's a boy outside. His name is Rod. He wants to play in our backyard. Can he, Daddy? Can he, Daddy? Oh, please, Daddy."
0: Was it really so long ago that she'd come to me and she'd want to know, "Dad, there's a boy outside. His name is Lee. He wants to carry my books for me. Can he, Daddy? Is it all right, Dad? He's got freckles, Dad.

0: became ponytails and jeans, and my little girl was in her teens.
1: Popsy?
0: There's a boy outside. His name is Tom. He wants to take me to the prom.
1: Okay, Popsy?
0: He's cute, Popsy. We'll be home early, Popsy. Before I knew it, time had flown, and how my little girl had grown. Now it was Father. There's a boy outside. His name is Eddie. He wants to know if we can go steady. Can we, Father? Yes, Father? Oh, can we borrow the car, Pop?
2: Yes, it seems like only yesterday. I heard my lovely daughter say, Dad, there's a boy outside. His name is Jim. He asked me if I'd marry him. I said, yes, Dad. Got something in your eye, Dad?

child, an adolescent, a young lady, a wife. And oh yes, there's another man in my little girl's life. Hi, Dad. There's a boy outside. His name is Tim. I told him Grandpa was going to babysit with him. Thanks, Dad.

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2: Yeah, beautiful song by Mike Douglas. I really like the lyrics to that one. Okay, back in 1961, on this date in rock and roll history, Tossin' and Turnin' by 28-year-old Bobby Lewis reaches the top of the Billboard chart for the first of a seven-week run, one of the longest of the year. A few moments later, he'd have another top 10 song that would be his only other major hit record.

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1: Time to resume with today's theme of Life's Way. He was born in Brooklyn, New York, and raised in East Orange, New Jersey. In 1980, Eddie Rabbit had this track it listed on the Hot 100 on its way to a gold record. Now here's a memory lane factoid for you. Although many of Rabbit's successful songs were country pop material, this track became its peak popularity as a crossover song.

0: Of xlrradio.co.uk. 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
1: Oh man, I almost forgot. I got some requests here I gotta get to. Oh, you're having fun listening to the music, looking around, looking at all the stuff that we have to clean because of the firework display that Brother Steve took upon himself to have indoors. Anyway, this request comes in from Donna down in Crockett, Texas. She'd like to hear this 1956 number 13 hit by Bobby Scott. Okay, and a little factoid here. You might going to hear the Don Costa Orchestra in the background playing the music. How's that? Donna, you asked for it and you got it.

0: Well, hello there. I am Beach Baby from Ocean Waves Radio, and I'm listening to Big Bob's Memory Lane Show on Big Bob's Memory Lane Show. He's the best surfer dude I know.
1: I never thought that it would end.
2: Here we go. You heard it first, right here from Beach Baby from Ocean Waves Radio. Best surfer dude she knows. Okay, another request comes in from our real good friend and longtime listener of the Memory Lane Show, Chris from Brewer, Maine. He picked a tune that fits the theme today, but just didn't hit my playlist, by the Beatles. It was released in 1965. I'm not sure if it was released in the U.S. or not, but it didn't chart nevertheless. But it did chart number 78 in the U.K. Chris, I hope you have yours on, brother. You asked for it, and you got it.

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1: Hey, when you hear the DJ Troublemaker's promo, you know it is Julie's prayer segment time. I think this week I'd like to ask all the listeners out there to say a special prayer or two or three or four or five for all the cancer patients around the world. Trust me, they would greatly appreciate them. I, for one, can speak. Let's continue with our theme today of Life's Way, featuring songs with the word life in the title. In 1972, the Polish Prince, Bobby Vinton, had this cover get listed on the Hot 100 and later reached number 24. The song is a romantic ballad centered on themes of unwavering devotion, constant adoration, and a lifelong commitment to a partner. The Polish Prince.

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1: Yeah, it's okay, Vern. You talk about your surf down there. I got to surf up here. You know, last week I took a ride down Grand River to take a look at the surf, and it's ready. It's getting ready. Another week or two, the corn and the surf will be ready at the same time. Hey, speaking of next week, we got some treacherous weather conditions coming up. Kind of remember with this song that's next. Because on this date in rock and roll history, back in 1963, Martha and the Vandellas released this track, which would reach number 4 on the Billboard pop chart and number 1 on the R&B chart by mid-August. Now, the song became their first million song seller. How about that? And eventually won the group their only Grammy Award for Best R&B Vocal Performance by a Duo or Group. Weather's coming.

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1: Now, the following information was sent in by Lucky and the Boys from the Great White North. Thanks to all of you. The music industry was saddened when it was reported that Welsh pop singer Bonnie Tyler, it's Snoopy's mistake. Still, I threw under the bus real quick. Bonnie Tyler died on July 8th, 2026 in a hospital in Portugal where she was being treated for an illness. Wow, that's something. You go in for an hospital for an illness and I had a good friend, same thing, this year in fact. Anyway, she was 75 years young. Folks, let's take a memory lane stroll down back to 1978 when Tyler had this tune got listed on the Hot 100 chart and later reached the number 3 position on its way to a gold record. Godspeed to you, Bonnie Tyler. May you rest in peace.

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1: Yeah, I got a request come in from Jimmy P., good time listener to the Memory Lane Show down in Miami, Florida. He'd like to hear this 1975 number 12 hit by Queen, one of my favorite groups. There's a Memory Lane factoid to this song. It was the first song to get charted on the Billboard Hot 100. How's that? Okay, Jimmy, you asked for it and you got it.

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0: Okay, here's a chart topper by Strawberry Alarm Clock.

0: From Feature Story News in Paris, I'm Ross Cullen. Andy Burnham has been formally elected leader of Britain's governing Labour Party at a special conference in London after running unopposed with the backing of more than 90% of Labour lawmakers. Burnham is expected to become Britain's next Prime Minister on Monday when outgoing leader Keir Starmer formally steps down and King Charles will ask Burnham to form a government. The incoming Premier has pledged to shift power away from the capital to Britain's regions, a message that won over lawmakers fearful of losing their seats to Nigel Farage's Reform Party. Ollie Barrett reports from London.
1: Andy Burnham sailed through this Labour leadership process unchallenged. He's now going to be Labour leader for a few days before he actually becomes Prime Minister, taking over from Keir Starmer on Monday. It's at that point we expect to start to get a bit more detail from Andy Burnham as to what his government is going to look like. We know he wants to concentrate much more on the north of England and the other regions of the United Kingdom. We expect him to be therefore on the road in the early days of his government, showing that that will be a real focus away from London.
0: US President Donald Trump has accused China of meddling in US elections. In a primetime speech from the White House, Trump made the case for Congress to pass enhanced voter security legislation. However, there are fears his latest election-related claims will backfire on the Republican Party in the upcoming midterm elections in November. President Trump has repeatedly made unsubstantiated claims about voter fraud and foreign meddling in his 2020 election loss to Joe Biden. Nick Harper reports from Washington.
2: Some startling claims from the US president during this Thursday night primetime address. Here's a man who has long claimed that the 2020 election was stolen from him, that it was rigged. Tonight he said that he provided evidence and facts to show that it had been stolen and rigged. That evidence has now been published on the White House website. He says that China managed to infiltrate the 2020 election and the run-up to it and were able to influence the outcome. He claimed that China managed to steal about two-thirds of the US population's sensitive data. About 220 million Americans were compromised. But he also said that there was a tremendous cover-up by the US intelligence community not to bring these claims to light.
0: Iran says civilian infrastructure has been hit in the latest round of US strikes on the country. The United States is expanding its campaign against Iran as the two sides battle for control of the Strait of Hormuz. The US hit bridges, energy sites, and collapsed a tower at a key Iranian port. President Trump had threatened to start striking infrastructure to pressure Tehran to ease its chokehold on the strait. From bureaus worldwide, this is FSN.
3: With FSN Spotlight, I'm Simon Marks, looking today at the political transition underway in the UK. Sir Keir Starmer will leave No. 10 Downing Street on Monday, and Andy Burnham, the former mayor of Greater Manchester, will move in as the country's seventh leader in a decade. He's promising to supercharge the devolution of power and resources away from London to the country's regions, including places like Liverpool, where the mayor, Steve Rotherham, is a close political ally and old friend of the country's incoming leader.
4: We need to accelerate some of the great stuff that's already started under Keir Starmer's government, but also that we'll learn the lessons from what we've done over the last 9 years together with devolution. You can't have a monolith like a national government expected to deliver quickly for all parts of the UK. It simply can't happen. It hasn't happened. There's evidence there to suggest that that's one of the inhibitors to economic growth. Our country, we're one of the most centralised democracies in the OECD. So why have we had this lengthy period where areas feel they've been left behind? And it's because Westminster's too far away and decisions taken more locally by people who understand their areas are far better.
3: We'll find out on Monday who will fill Mr. Burnham's cabinet, the appointment serving as the first big test of his leadership. With FSN Spotlight, I'm Simon Marks.
0: And now here's another look at the top stories around the world. Andy Burnham has been confirmed as the new leader of Britain's governing Labour Party, and he will take over from Keir Starmer as UK Prime Minister next week. President Trump has accused China of meddling in elections in the United States and called for enhanced voter security legislation. And Iran says civilian infrastructure has been hit in the latest round of US strikes on the country as Washington tries to pressure Tehran over the Strait of Hormuz.
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0: show. 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You know, I say it every week, and Steve and Freshfield do say it also. These are very hardworking, sincere, dedicated people. And I, for one, appreciate the opportunity to shout a attaboy and attagirl every chance I get. Now, speaking of attaboy and attagirl, I'd like to send one out to Zeno Radio. 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Pretty simple. Just call or dial 605-472-9037. Let me give you a number again. 605-472-9037. What's going to happen is that you're going to hear a little bit of an intro, and then poof, like magic, you're listening to the live show. This way here, you know, you can still lay around the house. You're not forced to be handcuffed to a laptop or desktop computer, and maybe in an uncomfortable chair. I don't know. Mine's kind of comfortable, but I get tired of it. You can get in your lazy boy chair or couch, or hey, I'll be like Donna and go back to bed and still listen to the show. This way here, the bottom line is you won't miss a beat. And now for the comparison cover segment part of the show, as suggested by my good friend Dave in Southern California. Hey, Audrey, can you help us out?
1: I will now prepare systems for comparison. Double-decker covers. The same song will be sung by different artists. Take it away, Bob.

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1: Well, we play those hits that will never, ever die. Now, this week's comparison cover song of California Dreamin' was submitted by Rose Marie. Thank you, Rose Marie. Man, she's on a roll. She keeps popping them out. She got the knack how to do it. These songs were kind of different from one another, but dig this. They were both charted hits on the Hot 100. The first version and the original was released by the Mamas and the Papas in 1966. It would reach number 4 on its way to a gold record. The second version by Cleveland, Ohio native Bobby Womack had this song make his debut on the Hot 100 in 1968. It would later peak at number 43. Man, tunes like that just don't get any better, do they? It's time to get back to our theme today of Life's Way, where we're featuring songs that have the word life in the title. In 1975, a rock group from Fort Worth, Texas, known as Blood, Sweat, and Tears, had this track listed on the prominent Hot 100 and later reached number 62. Now, here's a memory lane factoid for you. That's right, we got a factoid. The group's last hit to get listed on the 100

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1: 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In 2004, Rolling Stone magazine placed this track in the number two spot on its list of the 500 greatest songs of all time. And in 2006, it was added to the Library of Congress's National Recording Registry, despite its sexually suggestive lyrics.

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0: I got a request dedication. You know how I love them. Sent in by Donna down in Crockett, Texas. She'd like to dedicate this song to our own Snoopy. This is a 1966 number 2 gold record by the Royal Guardsmen. Snoopy, I know you got your ears on. This is for you.
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1: Let's get back to today's theme of Life's Way with a tune by one of my favorite artists. I have a lot of favorite artists. You might notice that already. Well, he was born in Hartford, Connecticut, and raised in Rockville, Connecticut. In 1961, this was his first song to get listed on the Hot 100, and later would reach the number 39 position. Folks, here's Gene Pitney on Memory Lane.

The date is July 11th. The year, 1962, exactly 64 years ago today, conductor, composer, arranger, had this blast from the past make its debut on the Hot 100 and later be a chart topper on its way to a gold record. And I just know the girls from Hamtramck, they won't sit this one out. Folks, here are the David Rose and his orchestra on Memory Lane.

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1: Did you see all those girls from Hamtramck get up as soon as they heard that beat? No doubt about it. They love that song. Hey, here's a number 9 hit by the Four Seasons.

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1: That's right, where we play those hits that will never, ever, ever, ever die if I got something to say with it, that's for sure. The next two to enter our Life's Way playlist today was released by The Animals in 1965 and later would peak at number 23. Here's a memory lane factoid for you. Although covered by numerous other groups, The Animals' recording is propelled by bass guitar riff from Chas Chandler.

0: Yes, indeedy, folks. It's time to play
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0: the interactive part of the show when listeners vote if the song should have been a charted tune or not. In a moment, I'll tell you the ways available to contact the show to cast your vote. But first, about the voting. If you totally dislike the song, can't stand it, you may want to vote something like a 1, 2, or 3. If you think the song has merit and should have been in the top, let's say 100 or so, you probably want to give it a 4, 5, or 6. If, in your opinion, you think the song should have charted in the top 10 or 20, you might want to give it a 7, 8, 9, or 10. Now, there are numerous ways to cast your vote. The folks in the chat room have it the easiest. 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So why don't you make it easy for yourself? 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Or if you have a Twitter account, you can tweet me at memory_lane. And after the top of the hour, I'll give you the results to determine if this song should have been a hit or not. Now for the song that was submitted by Lucky and the Boys from the Great White North. Hey, thanks big time, Lucky, for this diamond in the rough. In 1973, the British rock band known as Queen released this tune as their debut single. The song was written by guitarist Brian May, who displays a bit of what I call magic with his guitar on the tune. But dig this, the track failed to chart on either the UK or US Billboard charts, even to this day. Unbelievable. But yet, it would become a cornerstone of the band's legacy and a classic rock staple. So I ask, why didn't it chart? Was it the lyrics? Or was it the music? Perhaps we will learn by voting. Here's Queen playing Keep Me Alive.

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1: There you go, folks. That's this week's Rate the Record by Queen. Keep Yourself Alive. Let's see here. It's 46 or so. We'll leave the voting polls open till about 5 minutes and 21 seconds after the top of the hour. How's that? 5 minutes, 21 seconds. Keep track. It was pretty good. Yeah, it was pretty good. And then what we'll do is we'll shut the doors down and gather it in the ballots, stick them in Big Bertha. And she's got to go into the room that is kind of musty with the fireworks smell because we didn't have a chance to clean it. We had to get the important rooms done first, like the broadcasting studio and the sound control system and all this other. So we did give her some masks to wear, you know, like they wear, like a fireman wears, and she can go into that room and count the ballots up and give us the results, and then, and only then, we will share with the entire universe. How's that? On this date in rock and roll history in 1965, this Wilson Pickett tune released and would be end up being a number 21 hit for the Wicked Pickett.

0: From Feature Story News in Paris, I'm Ross Cullen. Andy Burnham has been formally elected leader of Britain's governing Labour Party at a special conference in London after running unopposed with the backing of more than 90% of Labour lawmakers. Burnham is expected to become Britain's next Prime Minister on Monday when outgoing leader Keir Starmer formally steps down and King Charles will ask Burnham to form a government. The incoming Premier has pledged to shift power away from the capital to Britain's regions, a message that won over lawmakers fearful of losing their seats to Nigel Farage's Reform Party. Ollie Barrett reports from London.
1: Andy Burnham sailed through this Labour leadership process unchallenged. He's now going to be Labour leader for a few days before he actually becomes Prime Minister, taking over from Keir Starmer on Monday. It's at that point we expect to start to get a bit more detail from Andy Burnham as to what his government is going to look like. We know he wants to concentrate much more on the north of England and the other regions of the United Kingdom. We expect him to be therefore on the road in the early days of his government, showing that that will be a real focus away from London.
0: US President Donald Trump has accused China of meddling in US elections. In a primetime speech from the White House, Trump made the case for Congress to pass enhanced voter security legislation. However, there are fears his latest election-related claims will backfire on the Republican Party in the upcoming midterm elections in November. President Trump has repeatedly made unsubstantiated claims about voter fraud and foreign meddling in his 2020 election loss to Joe Biden. Nick Harper reports from Washington.
2: Some startling claims from the US president during this Thursday night primetime address. Here's a man who has long claimed that the 2020 election was stolen from him, that it was rigged. Tonight he said that he provided evidence and facts to show that it had been stolen and rigged. That evidence has now been published on the White House website. He says that China managed to infiltrate the 2020 election and the run-up to it, and were able to influence the outcome. He claimed that China managed to steal about two-thirds of the US population's sensitive data. About 220 million Americans were compromised. But he also said that there was a tremendous cover-up by the US intelligence community not to bring these claims to light.
0: Iran says civilian infrastructure has been hit in the latest round of US strikes on the country. The United States is expanding its campaign against Iran as the two sides battle for control of the Strait of Hormuz. The US hit bridges, energy sites, and collapsed a tower at a key Iranian port. President Trump had threatened to start striking infrastructure to pressure Tehran to ease its chokehold on the strait. From bureaus worldwide, this is FSN.
3: With FSN Spotlight, I'm Simon Marks, looking today at the political transition underway in the UK. Sir Keir Starmer will leave No. 10 Downing Street on Monday, and Andy Burnham, the former mayor of Greater Manchester, will move in as the country's seventh leader in a decade. He's promising to supercharge the devolution of power and resources away from London to the country's regions, including places like Liverpool, where the mayor, Steve Rotherham, is a close political ally and old friend of the country's incoming leader.
4: We need to accelerate some of the great stuff that's already started under Keir Starmer's government, but also that we'll learn the lessons from what we've done over the last 9 years together with devolution. You can't have a monolith like a national government expected to deliver quickly for all parts of the UK. It simply can't happen. It hasn't happened. There's evidence there to suggest that that's one of the inhibitors to economic growth. Our country, we're one of the most centralised democracies in the OECD. So why have we had this lengthy period where areas feel they've been left behind? And it's because Westminster's too far away and decisions taken more locally by people who understand their areas are far better.
3: We'll find out on Monday who will fill Mr. Burnham's cabinet, the appointment serving as the first big test of his leadership. With FSN Spotlight, I'm Simon Marks.
0: And now here's another look at the top stories around the world. Andy Burnham has been confirmed as the new leader of Britain's governing Labour Party, and he will take over from Keir Starmer as UK Prime Minister next week. President Trump has accused China of meddling in elections in the United States and called for enhanced voter security legislation. And Iran says civilian infrastructure has been hit in the latest round of US strikes on the country as Washington tries to pressure Tehran over the Strait of Hormuz.
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0: 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I, for one, appreciate the opportunity to give each and every affiliate each and every week an attaboy and attagirl every chance I get. 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They make it possible for you to listen to the live show, Memory Lane, from your mobile device. How sweet is that? Just dial 605-472-9037. That number is 605-472-9037. You tune in, and whether you're going to the market or going to the bank, let's say if you're just going for a ride, tune in to the Memory Lane Show, and this way you hear, you won't miss a beat. Okay, all you dudes and dudettes out there, it is time for
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0: When I play a tune from back in time, back in 1961, we're going as the leader of the jazz quartet from Concord, California. He had this tune enter the Hot 100, later peak at number 74. Here's the Dave Brubeck Quartet, Memory Lane, where you may where you might want to get ready to clap your hands for this one.

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1: Okay, ladies and gentlemen, boys and girls of all ages, the voting polls are officially closed for this week's Right on the Button, too. I said, 5 minutes and what, 17 seconds? I'm right there. Anyway, the Rate the Record this week was by Queen, Keep Yourself Alive. I'm going to tell you something, folks. I don't play the game, but I like to play just my vote, you know. I can think of maybe two other times that I gave the artist or a group a 10, and I'm going to include it this time also. I voted a 10 if I was playing the game. I gave it a 10 because Brian May, the lead guitarist, does a awesome job on the guitar like he always does with this tune. And like Lucky said, he can't believe that this thing did not get charted. And I agree. I agree 100%. But the votes came in like this. Not everybody agreed with me, anyway. It was an easy one today. 20% gave it a 2. Oh, excuse me, gave it a 5. Wow, almost got stupid there. 20% gave it a 5. 10% gave it a 9, and 70% thought like I did and gave it a 10. So, this thing was released. It did not chart back in 73. Don't have a clue why it didn't chart. The voting public today, or the listening public, voted like they should be charted. It should have been released as an 8-track side. It should have charted and probably charted in the top 30, I guess, because of those fives kick it down. So I want to thank each and every one of you who took the time out of your busy schedule and play Rate the Record. It's your opportunity to voice your opinion and to interact with the show. That's right. You can interact with the show. Okay. Time to get back to our theme today of Life's Way. He was born in Bronx, New York, and raised in Hicksville, Long Island, New York. In 1978, Billy Joel had this track make the Hot 100, later reached number 3 on its way to a platinum record. How about that? Don't hear that much. Only big timers get platinum records. I wonder if Memory Lane could be a platinum record. Maybe. I don't know. Here's a Memory Lane factoid for you. Listen closely, and you just might hear Peter Cetera on the group Chicago singing the backing vocals.

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1: Where we play those hits that would never, ever die. It's time to get back to our theme today of Life's Way, featuring songs with the word life in the title. The Beatles, a.k.a. the Fab Four, first released this tune on their 1966 Revolver album. Then in 1976, the group released it as a single that would reach number 7 on the Hot 100 on its way to a gold record.

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1: Will we play those hits? That will never, ever die. I keep saying it because I'm going to convince, eventually, the entire listening audience that these tunes will never, ever die. Back in 1969, an R&B vocal group from Detroit, Michigan, known as The Temptations, had this track make its debut on the Hot 100, later become a chart topper on its way to a platinum record, another platinum record. Folks, lyrics don't get any better than these.

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2: Let's have some fun with this track that fits our theme today of life's way. In 1974, this New York formed group had this track make its debut on the Hot 100 and later reached the number 8 position. Now here's a memory lane factoid for you. If you recognize the lead vocals, that's because it's Joey Levine of Ohio Express. Oh, by the way, try to sing along to this song.

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1: I gotta say one thing, there was a whole lot of other songs in that song. No doubt about it. That was a cool tune by Reunion. Anyway, in 1971, on this date in rock and roll history, Three Dog Night released this track. It would later peak at number 7 on the Hot 100 for the Los Angeles, California form group.

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1: Alrighty, here's the number 13 tune by Electric Light Orchestra. Hey, if you've been living in a closet the last few decades, ELO.

Not against you folks, know me by now. As soon as I get a little extra time, I always throw an ELO song in. Either that or a Bob Seger. Anyway, I truly hope everyone enjoyed today's theme of Life's Way, which featured songs with the word life in the title. Now, before I slowly dim the lights on this theme, I'd like to shout a big time thank you to Rosemarie for suggesting the theme and providing almost all the titles. Thank you, Rosemarie. In 1979, Jerry Lee Killer Lewis had this tune reach number 18 on the U.S. country and number 34 on the Canadian country charts. Now, listen to the lyrics. By the way, it could be a bio for Big Bob's life.

Jerry Lee Lewis. A rock out favorite. Hey, speaking of rock out favorites, okay, all you cool cats and cool skirts out there, you know it is rock out time. It's that part of the show when you should turn them speakers way up. Move that furniture around to make some room for yourself. Put on those white Bobby socks and then those dancing shoes and get ready to shake it. Or here's an idea. You can just do a little bed dancing like Donna. Well, start today's rock out with this Seeger Fix tune from 1977 when it would reach number 41 on the Hot 100 chart. Mr. Bob Seeger from Ann Arbor, Michigan. Robert Clark. He knows how to rock.

Thank you, Bob Seger and the Silver Bullet Band. Okay. Paul from Sterling Heights want to hear a little Bloomin' Rockers. We got it.

0: Moon special. We're going to close it out while I'm ahead of the game here. Anyway, I got a couple quick announcements to make. I got to say hello and a big time thank you to all the affiliates out there that pick up the Memory Lane show, either on the encore or live version. Thank you very much. It's you that distribute it around the world. And how many times can I thank you? I can't thank you enough, really. If you're a listener at one of these affiliate sites, give yourselves a big round of applause. I appreciate it very much. You stay tuned to the Memory Lane show. Be sure you thank that affiliate that carries the show, because otherwise, I don't know what you would do. How about our own chat room? That's right. Tony D, Radio Maddie, Bell, Lucky was here, Donna was here. Myself, in fact, give yourselves all a big round of applause. I appreciate it. Always appreciate your support that you've given me over the years. And there's been quite a few years now that I think back about it. But anyway, it's you that help things out. You give supply content to the show. You're there for me. Help me out along. Tell me when my mic's not on. Is my mic on now? Yeah, okay. You never know. I could be gabbing here for 4 minutes and find out someone in the chat room says, Bob, your mic's not on. And you're supposed to remember what you said? Hey, no problem. Next week, I'll tell you what, I say this each and every week, but next week, our theme is going to be Get Up, Get Down. If you want to know more about it, make sure you tune in, 9 a.m. Eastern Time, right here at Memory Lane. What else was I going to say? Okay. Please allow me an opportunity to provide all the terrific listeners out there just a suggestion or two. Firstly, please keep your hands clean. That'll reduce the chances of catching any of the diseases that are going around. COVID-19, 20, and 21. Flu A, B, C, D, and E. And now they got a new one in Michigan. 1,700 cases, I think it was. I can't even say the word. It's so cleicophobicis. And that is some parasite that gets on fruit and vegetables that don't have skins. Interesting.
1: Feature story news in Washington. I'm Nick Harper with the Week in Review. This week saw a return to military conflict in the Middle East, with the U.S. restarting attacks on Iran. By Friday morning, U.S. Central Command had carried out 6 consecutive days of airstrikes. Iran claimed that civilian infrastructure, including bridges and power infrastructure, had been targeted, a charge that the Pentagon denied. Tehran says during the week, at least 38 people had been killed in the strikes, with some 400 people wounded. FSN's Jagruti Dave sent this report from Washington.
2: US CENTCOM has posted on social media saying that they conducted a 6th consecutive night of strikes, that they targeted Iran's military infrastructure, their air defense sites, maritime capabilities, in order to try to deter Iran from stopping ships from transiting through the Strait of Hormuz and further damage their capabilities.
1: U.S. President Donald Trump accused China this week of meddling in U.S. elections. He made a primetime speech on Thursday night from the White House, in which he made the case for Congress to pass enhanced voter security legislation. However, there are fears that his latest election-related claims could backfire on his Republican Party in the upcoming midterm elections in November. Canadian wildfire smoke affected parts of Canada, the US East Coast and the Midwest, with air quality in major cities deteriorating to dangerous levels. In New York City, the haze drifting south from more than 100 wildfires burning in Canada pushed the city's air quality index to 270, the worst reading since June 2023. Ever since Mitch McCann sent this report from New York.
3: On Friday, 115 million Americans were forecast to be exposed to unhealthy air quality as smoke from more than 100 wildfires drifts south from Canada across the United States. Here in New York City through Thursday and this morning, large numbers of people have chosen to wear masks as they travel across the city to work to protect their lungs. Earlier this week, New York Mayor Zohra Mamdani urged New Yorkers to stay in air-conditioned spaces where possible.
1: This week, Andy Burnham was officially declared the leader of Britain's governing Labour Party at a special conference in London, clearing the final hurdle to become the country's next Prime Minister. The current Prime Minister, Keir Starmer, will formally tender his resignation to King Charles III on Monday, when the King will ask Burnham to form a government, making him Britain's seventh leader in the last decade. Ever since Ollie Barrett sent this report from London.
4: The reason he's so popular within the Labour Party is also partly because of his perceived ability to communicate. And I think that communication is going to be a key element of his leadership.
1: From Bureaus Worldwide, this is FSN. US Defence Secretary Pete Hegseth this week announced that all active duty military personnel aged 30 and older will have to undergo mandatory annual testosterone deficiency screenings as part of their routine health assessments. The Pentagon has not said when the programme will begin, how much it will cost, or whether a low result could affect a service member's career. Medical professionals have raised concerns about the scientific basis for the mass screening, as FSN's Kate Fisher reported from Washington.
5: There's a lot of unanswered questions. The Pentagon hasn't been particularly forthcoming on any of them. And also, medical studies show that actually it's very hard to test for this because hormone levels fluctuate throughout the day and it's only a small number of men who do suffer from this. Nonetheless, Pete Hegseth, he says it will keep them strong, resilient and capable.
1: This week, Uganda discharged its last Ebola patient from the isolation unit in Kampala, triggering a 42-day countdown that could see the country declared free of the disease. The Ugandan Health Ministry says 17 of the country's 20 confirmed cases have recovered, with two deaths recorded during the outbreak. However, in the neighbouring country of the Democratic Republic of Congo, cases are continuing to rise, with fears that the disease could spread east towards the capital, Kinshasa. Ever since Isabel Nkiria sent this report from Uganda's capital, Kampala.
6: The last Ebola patient walked out of the isolation unit at Mulago Hospital on Thursday morning. Uganda's Ministry of Health said it was safe for the Congolese national to rejoin his family. The country had 20 confirmed cases. 15 of those were Congolese nationals who crossed into the country for treatment.
1: And that was the Week in Review. That's feature story news. Nick Harper reporting.

0: From the golden age of Top 40 Radio, it's time to turn back the clock. Welcome to Solid Gold Memories, the soundtrack of your life, where the hits never stop and the memories shine bright. And now, here's your host, the man with the music and the stories that make the memories, Eric Michaels.
1: Well, hello, everybody, and welcome to Solid Gold Memories, where tonight we're celebrating the songs that sound like sunshine, boardwalks, drive-ins, and endless summer nights. The swinging 60s to the carefree 70s and the unforgettable 80s. We've packed an hour show full of summer classics, trivia, and fun memories. So grab your shades, turn up the radio, and let's kick off our summer song special. We're going to kick things off this evening with a song that captured the sweltering heat of an urban summer night better than any tune before it. It's The Loving Spoonful. It hit number one in the Billboard charts back in August of 1966. Here they are, The Loving Spoonful on Solid Gold Memories.

0: Solid Gold Memories. We're bringing back those summer hits for you. Summer in the City spent 3 weeks at number one on the Billboard Hot 100. And the fact about that song is the song's famous car horn and jackhammer sounds were among the very first real-world sound effects ever used in a hit pop record. Let's do our first very summer trivia for you right now. What city is nicknamed the Windy City? Is it New York, Chicago, or Boston? Answers coming up.
1: Solid Gold Memories.

Chad and Jeremy, a summer song from 1964, along with Eric Michaels. And if you're playing along with our trivia question, our question was, what city is nicknamed the Windy City? Is it New York, Chicago, or Boston? Well, if you answered correctly with Chicago, well, congratulations, you got it absolutely right. We're going back to the year 1966. Here's one of the most smoothest summer songs ever recorded. Frank Sinatra turned this into an enduring seasonal favorite. Here it is, Summer Wind, on our special Summertime Favorites on Solid Gold Memories.

the Summer of Love and one of Johnny Rivers' most memorable hits, 1968. The song references the social and political changes happening during the late 1960s. Fun fact, Johnny Rivers produced many of his own recordings, unusual for artists in that era. All right, I got some more memories that we're going to think about, some summertime memory moments. Think back to your favorite summer vacation growing up. Was it a trip to the beach, a family camping trip, visiting grandparents, summer concerts, and amusement park? Well, music always has a way of bringing those memories back to you. And I know that this next track here is going to be one that was played on the air while some stations played it. Others was like, well, we don't know if we should play this because it could be interpreted wrong to our young listeners. So some stations actually banned this song and wouldn't play it on the air. It's Mr. Bobby Goldsboro. This is Summer the First Time on Solid Gold Memories.

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A smash hit from 1970, Mungo Jerry there, and In the Summertime. Leader Ray Dorsett reportedly wrote the song in about 10 minutes, and it sold more than 30 million copies worldwide. It's Eric Michaels along with you, and we can't do a summer show without this song here. Stills and Crosses, we get back to the year 1972. Few songs create a relaxing summer mood quite like this one. Stills and Cross, breakthrough hit, and remains a staple of classic hits radio. The opening guitar riff is one of the most recognizable intros of the 1970s. Here it is, special edition mix of Stills and Cross Summer Breeze on Solid Gold Memories.

John Travolta, Olivia Newton-John. Those summer nights. Your favorite summer activity through the decades in the 1960 drive-in movies. Oh, how we love those. Also, beach dances. And how about those transistor radios? In 1970, it was roller skating, backyard cookouts, and water parks. In the 1980s, it was arcade games, MTV marathons, and boom boxes at the beach. Of course, it was good music like this one. Just look, from this song here, put you in a good mood because it's all about summer. It's War on Solid Gold Memories.

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As we're playing your summer favorites for the first of summer of 2026. Coming up next here, I got an ultimate sing-along summer anthem of the 80s. It's by Bryan Adams. It's called The Summer of 69. Now, despite the title, Bryan Adams has said the song is more about youthful freedom than the actual year 1969. It became one of his signature songs and a staple classic to rock radio. The song's driving guitar riff and nostalgic lyrics resonate across generations.

Solid Gold Memories back to 1983. Summer isn't always sunshine and smiles. Sometimes it's definitely too hot, lonely, and unforgettable. So the song became Bananarama's breakthrough hit in the United States. It featured in the 1984 film The Karate Kid, and the trio became one of the most successful female groups of the 1980s. I am Eric Michaels, and it's hard to believe, but it's getting ready time for us to wrap the show up for today. I got one more track here I'm going to play for you, and it's from Mr. Van Halen. I know you guys remember this song. We're going to close out tonight's celebration with a hard rock blast from Van Halen. Turn it up. It's Summer Nights. The song appeared on Van Halen's 5150 album, the first with lead singer Sammy Hagar. Eddie Van Halen used a custom Kramer guitar and innovator guitar effects on this track. So that is coming up right here on Solid Gold Memories. I hope you enjoyed the show as always, and it brought back some great summertime memories for you. We will catch you back here next week at the same time on your favorite radio station. Till then, have a safe and great weekend and the rest of your week. 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

0: From Feature Story News in Washington, I'm Nick Harper with the Week in Review. This week saw a return to military conflict in the Middle East, with the US restarting attacks on Iran. By Friday morning, US Central Command had carried out 6 consecutive days of airstrikes. Iran claimed that civilian infrastructure, including bridges and power infrastructure, had been targeted, a charge that the Pentagon denied. Tehran says during the week, at least 38 people had been killed in the strikes, with some 400 people wounded. FSN's Jagruti Dave sent this report from Washington.
1: US CENTCOM has posted on social media saying that they conducted a 6th consecutive night of strikes, that they targeted Iran's military infrastructure, their air defence sites, maritime capabilities, in order to try to deter Iran from stopping ships from transiting through the Strait of Hormuz and further damage their capabilities.
0: US President Donald Trump accused China this week of meddling in US elections. He made a primetime speech on Thursday night from the White House, in which he made the case for Congress to pass enhanced voter security legislation. However, there are fears that his latest election-related claims could backfire on his Republican Party in the upcoming midterm elections in November. Canadian wildfire smoke affected parts of Canada, the US East Coast and the Midwest, with air quality in major cities deteriorating to dangerous levels. In New York City, the haze drifting south from more than 100 wildfires burning in Canada pushed the city's air quality index to 270, the worst reading since June 2023. Ever since Mitch McCann sent this report from New York.
2: On Friday, 115 million Americans were forecast to be exposed to unhealthy air quality as smoke from more than 100 wildfires drifts south from Canada across the United States. Here in New York City through Thursday and this morning, large numbers of people have chosen to wear masks as they travel across the city to work to protect their lungs. Earlier this week, New York Mayor Zohra Mamdani urged New Yorkers to stay in air-conditioned spaces where possible.
0: This week, Andy Burnham was officially declared the leader of Britain's governing Labour Party at a special conference in London, clearing the final hurdle to become the country's next Prime Minister. The current Prime Minister, Keir Starmer, will formally tender his resignation to King Charles III on Monday, when the King will ask Burnham to form a government, making him Britain's 7th leader in the last decade. Ever since Ollie Barrett sent this report from London.
3: The reason he's so popular within the Labour Party is also partly because of his perceived ability to communicate. And I think that communication is going to be a key element of his leadership.
0: From Bureaus Worldwide, this is FSN. US Defence Secretary Pete Hegseth this week announced that all active duty military personnel aged 30 and older will have to undergo mandatory annual testosterone deficiency screenings as part of their routine health assessments. The Pentagon has not said when the programme will begin, how much it will cost, or whether a low result could affect a service member's career. Medical professionals have raised concerns about the scientific basis for the mass screening, as FSN's Kate Fisher reported from Washington.
4: There's a lot of unanswered questions. The Pentagon hasn't been particularly forthcoming on any of them. And also, medical studies show that actually it's very hard to test for this because hormone levels fluctuate throughout the day and it's only a small number of men who do suffer from this. Nonetheless, Pete Hegseth, he says it will keep them strong, resilient and capable.
0: This week, Uganda discharged its last Ebola patient from the isolation unit in Kampala, triggering a 42-day countdown that could see the country declared free of the disease. The Ugandan Health Ministry says 17 of the country's 20 confirmed cases have recovered, with 2 deaths recorded during the outbreak. However, in the neighbouring country of the Democratic Republic of Congo, cases are continuing to rise, with fears that the disease could spread east towards the capital, Kinshasa. Ever since Isabel Nkiria sent this report from Uganda's capital, Kampala.
5: The last Ebola patient walked out of the isolation unit at Mulago Hospital on Thursday morning. Uganda's Minister of Health said it was safe for the Congolese national to rejoin his family. The country had 20 confirmed cases. 15 of those were Congolese nationals who crossed into the country for treatment.
0: And that was the Week in Review. That's Feature Story News, Nick Harper reporting.
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0: Feature story news in New York. I'm Mitch McCann with the Week in Review. U.S. President Donald Trump declared the ceasefire with Iran over this week, but says Washington has agreed to continue negotiations as mediators scramble to prevent further escalation. The Wall Street Journal has reported that Israeli intelligence has uncovered a fresh Iranian plot to assassinate the U.S. president, and the New York Times reports that President Trump left the NATO summit in Turkey aboard the older Air Force One rather than the new Qatari-funded aircraft because of security concerns. Jagruti Dave reports from Washington.
1: The US has been saying that Iran has been plotting potentially to kill President Trump in retaliation for the US strikes that killed their military leader Qasem Soleimani in 2020. Now, interestingly, this story also comes at a time where the New York Times has been reporting that President Trump didn't leave Turkey, the NATO summit in Turkey, in the new Qatari Air Force One, but he left in the older version of Air Force One because of security precautions.
0: Iran's new supreme leader, Mojtaba Khamenei, did not appear at the burial of his father, former supreme leader Ayatollah Ali Khamenei, on Thursday, as Pakistan and Qatar work urgently to bring Washington and Tehran back to the negotiating table. The contradictory signals from the White House had left mediators uncertain about the American position. Kate Fisher reports from Washington.
2: On the one hand, you had Donald Trump declaring the ceasefire was over, but also saying that he thinks talks could continue, saying that the US should finish the job, but he doesn't want to return to all-out war. And it's hard to know if this is part of his negotiating tactic to kind of put extra pressure on Tehran, or whether it is just genuinely him being frustrated one minute and then changing his mind the next.
0: Ukraine launched its largest drone attack on Moscow in 2 years this week, with more than 430 drones targeting the Russian capital and surrounding regions. Russia's defense ministry says it intercepted more than 450 drones across the country, while all four of Moscow's major airports imposed temporary flight restrictions during the barrage. The attack came as NATO leaders gathered in Ankara for a summit at which major new military assistance for Ukraine was expected to be pledged. Dasha Chinashova reports from Moscow.
3: The MOD says more than 400 Ukrainian drones were intercepted over different parts of Russia over the course of this past night, most notably in the Rostov region. The air raid sirens were on all night long in the Taganrog Bay. Two tankers have been hit by the Ukrainian drones. They were not carrying any oil, so the authorities say that there was no oil spill in the waters as the tankers were heading to the Rostov-on-Don port. We're also hearing about the major attack against the Saratov region. One person got killed there and two others got injured in the Tatarstan regions.
0: Indian Prime Minister Narendra Modi and Australian Prime Minister Anthony Albanese have signed a landmark uranium supply agreement in Melbourne, enabling Australian exports to fuel India's civilian nuclear program. The deal, struck at the third India-Australia annual summit on Thursday, is designed to support New Delhi's ambitious clean energy targets as the country seeks to decarbonise its power sector and heavy industry. The two leaders also signed a joint declaration on defence and security cooperation and announced a new critical minerals corridor. Ishan Garg reports from New Delhi.
4: The headline has certainly been the uranium supply deal. This is something that's been in the works for more than 10 years now. And this is crucial for India because just last year in 2025, the Indian government set itself a very ambitious target of producing 100 gigawatts of clean energy using nuclear fuel. And this comes at a time when India has been pivoting hard towards sources of energy which are non-polluting.
0: And finally, in the UK, the governing Labour Party and opposition Conservatives and Liberal Democrats say they will not stand in a by-election being triggered by Nigel Farage. The Reform UK leader is resigning as an MP to stand in a by-election in Clacton. He says it's a fight against the establishment and denies any wrongdoing as allegations swirl about his financial arrangements and donors. Foreign Secretary Yvette Cooper said Nigel Farage is having a political tantrum.
5: It's like Nigel Farage has just decided, well, the normal rules in politics that say, do you know what, if you get millions of pounds in donations, you need to declare it because, frankly, everybody needs to know there's not something dodgy going on. They need to know whether or not, you know, who it's come from, whether there's any conditions, what is going on, because that is just about the normal rules of politics and it's what the public have a right to know.
0: From Feature Story News in New York, I'm Mitch McCann, and that was The Week in Review.

0: From Feature Story News in New York, I'm Mitch McCann with the Week in Review. U.S. President Donald Trump declared the ceasefire with Iran over this week, but says Washington has agreed to continue negotiations as mediators scramble to prevent further escalation. The Wall Street Journal has reported that Israeli intelligence has uncovered a fresh Iranian plot to assassinate the U.S. president, and the New York Times reports that President Trump left the NATO summit in Turkey aboard the older Air Force One rather than the new Qatari-funded aircraft because of security concerns. Jagruti Dave reports from Washington.
1: The US has been saying that Iran has been plotting potentially to kill President Trump in retaliation for the US strikes that killed their military leader Qasem Soleimani in 2020. Now, interestingly, this story also comes at a time where the New York Times has been reporting that President Trump didn't leave Turkey, the NATO summit in Turkey, in the new Qatari Air Force One, but he left in the older version of Air Force One because of security precautions.
0: Iran's new supreme leader, Mojtaba Khamenei, did not appear at the burial of his father, former supreme leader Ayatollah Ali Khamenei, on Thursday, as Pakistan and Qatar work urgently to bring Washington and Tehran back to the negotiating table. The contradictory signals from the White House had left mediators uncertain about the American position. Kate Fisher reports from Washington.
2: On the one hand, you had Donald Trump declaring the ceasefire was over, but also saying that he thinks talks could continue, saying that the US should finish the job, but he doesn't want to return to all-out war. And it's hard to know if this is part of his negotiating tactic to kind of put extra pressure on Tehran, or whether it is just genuinely him being frustrated one minute and then changing his mind the next.
0: Ukraine launched its largest drone attack on Moscow in 2 years this week, with more than 430 drones targeting the Russian capital and surrounding regions. Russia's defense ministry says it intercepted more than 450 drones across the country, while all four of Moscow's major airports imposed temporary flight restrictions during the barrage. The attack came as NATO leaders gathered in Ankara for a summit at which major new military assistance for Ukraine was expected to be pledged. Dasha Chinashova reports from Moscow.
3: The MOD says more than 400 Ukrainian drones were intercepted over different parts of Russia over the course of this past night, most notably in the Rostov region. The air raid sirens were on all night long in the Taganrog Bay. Two tankers have been hit by the Ukrainian drones. They were not carrying any oil, so the authorities say that there was no oil spill in the waters as the tankers were heading to the Rostov-on-Don port. We're also hearing about the major attack against the Saratov region. One person got killed there and two others got injured in the Tatarstan regions.
0: Indian Prime Minister Narendra Modi and Australian Prime Minister Anthony Albanese have signed a landmark uranium supply agreement in Melbourne, enabling Australian exports to fuel India's civilian nuclear program. The deal, struck at the third India-Australia annual summit on Thursday, is designed to support New Delhi's ambitious clean energy targets as the country seeks to decarbonise its power sector and heavy industry. The two leaders also signed a joint declaration on defence and security cooperation and announced a new critical minerals corridor. Ishan Garg reports from New Delhi.
4: The headline has certainly been the uranium supply deal. This is something that's been in the works for more than 10 years now. And this is crucial for India because just last year in 2025, the Indian government set itself a very ambitious target of producing 100 gigawatts of clean energy using nuclear fuel. And this comes at a time when India has been pivoting hard towards sources of energy which are non-polluting.
0: And finally, in the UK, the governing Labour Party and opposition Conservatives and Liberal Democrats say they will not stand in a by-election being triggered by Nigel Farage. The Reform UK leader is resigning as an MP to stand in a by-election in Clacton. He says it's a fight against the establishment and denies any wrongdoing as allegations swirl about his financial arrangements and donors. Foreign Secretary Yvette Cooper said Nigel Farage is having a political tantrum.
5: It's like Nigel Farage has just decided, well, the normal rules in politics that say, do you know what, if you get millions of pounds in donations, you need to declare it because, frankly, everybody needs to know there's not something dodgy going on. They need to know whether or not, you know, who it's come from, whether there's any conditions, what is going on, because that is just about the normal rules of politics and it's what the public have a right to know.
0: From Feature Story News in New York, I'm Mitch McCann, and that was The Week in Review.
6: greatest oldies of

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0: Feature story news in New York. I'm Mitch McCann with the Week in Review. U.S. President Donald Trump declared the ceasefire with Iran over this week, but says Washington has agreed to continue negotiations as mediators scramble to prevent further escalation. The Wall Street Journal has reported that Israeli intelligence has uncovered a fresh Iranian plot to assassinate the U.S. president, and the New York Times reports that President Trump left the NATO summit in Turkey aboard the older Air Force One rather than the new Qatari-funded aircraft because of security concerns. Jagruti Dave reports from Washington.
1: The US has been saying that Iran has been plotting potentially to kill President Trump in retaliation for the US strikes that killed their military leader Qasem Soleimani in 2020. Now, interestingly, this story also comes at a time where the New York Times has been reporting that President Trump didn't leave Turkey, the NATO summit in Turkey, in the new Qatari Air Force One, but he left in the older version of Air Force One because of security precautions.
0: Iran's new supreme leader, Mojtaba Khamenei, did not appear at the burial of his father, former supreme leader Ayatollah Ali Khamenei, on Thursday, as Pakistan and Qatar work urgently to bring Washington and Tehran back to the negotiating table. The contradictory signals from the White House had left mediators uncertain about the American position. Kate Fisher reports from Washington.
2: On the one hand, you had Donald Trump declaring the ceasefire was over, but also saying that he thinks talks could continue, saying that the US should finish the job, but he doesn't want to return to all-out war. And it's hard to know if this is part of his negotiating tactic to kind of put extra pressure on Tehran, or whether it is just genuinely him being frustrated one minute and then changing his mind the next.
0: Ukraine launched its largest drone attack on Moscow in 2 years this week, with more than 430 drones targeting the Russian capital and surrounding regions. Russia's defense ministry says it intercepted more than 450 drones across the country, while all four of Moscow's major airports imposed temporary flight restrictions during the barrage. The attack came as NATO leaders gathered in Ankara for a summit at which major new military assistance for Ukraine was expected to be pledged. Dasha Chinashova reports from Moscow.
3: The MOD says more than 400 Ukrainian drones were intercepted over different parts of Russia over the course of this past night, most notably in the Rostov region. The air raid sirens were on all night long in the Taganrog Bay. Two tankers have been hit by the Ukrainian drones. They were not carrying any oil, so the authorities say that there was no oil spill in the water, as the tankers were heading to the Rostov.